0: And that was music from Alayla Diane. She's from up in Nevada City, and she will be performing this Thursday at the chapel with Shannon Lay, who started off that set of music. Alayla Diane did In My Own Time from her new record on the Fluff and Gravy label. Love that label. Who's Keeping Time, the name of it. We also heard music from Nashville, Tennessee. You could tell by the voice. It's really twangy. From Angela Autumn. Mountain Stream, the name of the song from her record Believer. And that's on a label from Arkansas called Garhole. And one of the co-owners of that label is Nick Shoulders, if you've heard of that musician or have gone out to see him. He has his own label, Garhole. From Chicago, classic song from 2011 from 11th Dream Day, Divining for Water, off their record on the Thrill Jockey label, Riot Now. And then we also heard Sally Ann Morgan doing a song called Summer Water. We were doing a bit of a water set there from her record Carrying, also on the Thrill Jockey label. Guitar group Black Duck, with featured vocalist from Spain, Elena Setien, did the song Connects by Water. That's another record that hasn't quite come out yet, but something to look forward to. I think at the end of this month, it's coming out officially. We started off with Shannon Lay. Again, she'll be opening up for Alayla Diane at the chapel this Thursday. So get there early and see Shannon Lay. Her new record is Water Past the Veil, and that was I Need More from Shannon Lay. My name is Michelle Cattell, and you're right, I've been playing some long songs on this show because I am showing the ropes to a brand new DJ who will be joining the BFF schedule in a couple weeks on Thursday. Everybody welcome Kylie.
1: Hello, my name is Kylie. My DJ name is DJ Liquitex. I'm super excited to be joining BFF, and I'm having a great time learning the ropes today. So we thought it would be fun if I played a few records that I brought. So
0: it's true. And also in the process, reminded me how to queue up records in the studio because it's rare that I bring in a load of vinyl to play, but very cool that you are going to do a mostly all vinyl show.
1: Thank you. I'm super excited. It unfortunately just gives me more excuse to fuel my record buying addiction, but you know, I think there are worse things.
0: Are worse things. And it's good. The best thing about it is you're sharing it with everybody.
1: Right.
0: On BFF. So your addiction is other people's bonus thing to listen to for free on BFF.fm.
1: You hear that, Mom?
0: It's a win-win, Mom.
1: Exactly.
0: I know. So we have a song queued up, classic, one of the best vocalists in all the planet.
1: One of my favorites of all time, Roy Orbison. I was recently at a Martin Rev show, and they were playing Roy Orbison once Martin Rev left the stage, and I was like, oh, this is perfect. So that kind of inspired this pick today.
0: That's awesome. Let's hear it. And we're doing a thing where it's actually, you have to press the on button from a distance, and we're both on the mic. So

0: That was really great. Modettes, brought to you by soon-to-be BFF.fm DJ. What's your DJ name?
1: Liquitex. Yes.
0: Over and turn that off. Bringing some really cool stuff. Listening audience, you cannot see this, but some cool colored vinyl. Yes. Some 7-inch recordings. Tell us a little bit more about the Modettes.
1: Yeah, so they were an all-female post-punk band formed in London in 1981. It features one of the original members of the Slits. So if you're someone who's into punk history, post-punk history, you probably know the Slits. And I think it's just pretty much how all music should sound. I love it so much. If you know me, you know I love some femme-fronted post-punk. But I just love how it's angular and kind of tongue-in-cheek, but also just shows how these amazing women like really forged a path, carving out a genre that wasn't, you know, made to be inclusive. To be inclusive of them, which is so cool, and I just love that sound. I'm learning bass right now myself, and
0: You're a musician too.
1: Working on it, and that's what I'm kind of trying to emulate. So, yeah, love the Modettes. And before that, we heard Sada Bonaire, which is this awesome duo of sisters, also late 70s, early 80s Berlin. They were really influential in like the nightclub scene, the kind of alternative dance floors. And I love spinning them. They're so fun, really gets people dancing and having a good time. So yeah.
0: And you kicked off that set with the classic music from the amazing Roy Orbison.
1: Yes. And I think there's, you know, it was funny. I actually didn't mean to grab the Roy Orbison, but I'm really glad that I did, because I do think there's a connection between the kind of like crooning, like oldies vocal, like Americana vocal performers, right, and also post-punk music. I think there's a correlation that exists. Obviously, maybe not like super sonically, but I think more like thematically, and there's just an interesting way that post-punk music pulls from like genres past and turns it into something new.
0: Right,
1: so
0: right.
1: I love hearing them together.
0: And what Roy does is really one of a kind.
1: Absolutely.
0: I mean, and the influence there of encouraging those to do absolutely their own thing,
1: yes,
0: to sound unique, is a good connection. So
1: absolutely.
0: I think you'll find a lot of happy accidents in radio programming when you match songs like that.
1: Yeah.
0: And you're like, oh my God, that was the perfect segue. I never would have thought to put that, but I only had 30 seconds to get the next record on, and
1: totally
0: amazing. So the vibe of your show, or the theme, will be a little bit of what you just played, and you'll be focusing on women in music.
1: Yes, women in music.
0: Girls.
1: GRRLs. Yes, if you know, you know. If you don't know, that's a play on the Riot Girl slogan.
0: Yeah,
1: which was
0: and now you know.
1: Hopefully want to focus on as many Bay Area women as possible, but also just influential women in music who were trailblazers, who took really control of their own narrative and created their own sound, and were inspired by musicians past and continue to inspire musicians of the future. So hopefully we'll do a little bit of like history and context for every artist, what their actual sound is, and then bands that have come after them that I think have been influenced in some way by their sound.
0: Yeah, that's amazing. So stay tuned.
1: Yes.
0: And look for your show coming up on a Thursday from 4 to 5.
1: Correct.
0: Probably in a couple weeks.
1: Yeah.
0: When you go through all the training. And thank you for bringing in some music and sharing a little bit more of what you're going to be doing here on BFF.fm.
1: Thanks so much for having me.
0: Very glad to have you here and to have you join and be part of this kind of kooky music nerd scene that happens here. And for those of you listening, this is how easy it is. If you love music,

0: if you're listening now, if you'd like to fill out an application and go through our training process, go to BFF.fm. Click on the link that says probably want to be a DJ.
1: Yes, I think it said something like that.
0: And fill out an application, and you too can be bringing in your cool records and sharing them with the world. Thank you, Eileen.
1: Thank you.
0: And we're going to be continuing with more local music, female fronted.
1: Awesome.
0: But a little quieter.
1: How is this segue
0: going to work? But interesting, a woman who goes by the name of Ship says Om. Her real name is Jannie Gillespie Mason. And she has a new EP out that is entitled in Swedish, so of course I can't pronounce it. I never have attempted Swedish, but it has a lot of umlauts in it. Ju Hartad, which means departed, and the song is Ditt Harta. All the other songs are in English except for this one, so of course I picked this. Here's local music from Emma Lucia, and Ship says local music here on BFF.fm. It's all sorts.

0: Say it with your chest. Whatever touches your heart. Feed, fuel, fight for it. 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Help, have, honor it. Whatever touches your heart.
1: Whatever.
0: Promise, hope, hell, and high water. Wade with it. Shield, protect. Keep it sacred.
2: Say it.
0: Whatever.
2: Say it.
0: Whatever.
2: Say it.
0: Ever what?
3: With your chest.
0: Whatever touches your heart. A future inevitable is hurt. Let it wind through you.
1: Let it wind through you.
0: Be fiercely undone. Brave and bellowing. Elbow, ankle, shoulder your way. Will it is so. Whatever. Whatever it may be. Whatever it may be that fires the engine of your chest. Sprawls open your thoughts of you. Unminded and moved. Let it be. Let it be. Let it silly shame and show you out. Remember when before memory made you in the nameless nothing of now? Let light lead you into the darling darkness of not knowing, yet to know what it is to feel alive, living. Whatever, whatever it may be that touches your heart, whatever, that vibrating, hungry, heavy-handed heart, let it be luminous. Unleash the firefly eager to be held.

0: Sometimes the cha-cha doesn't segue quite as well with other stuff, but we can transition from the harps. That's the record, as I was just explaining to Kylie, is the one I've been recommending for the best sort of relax from all the nightmares that are happening in the world. I just put this record on. It's called Tragic Magic, and I just saw this band, the duo, Mary Lattimore on the harp and Juliana Barwick on electronics, playing at a baseball field on a stage in Eau Claire, Wisconsin, as part of the Eau Claire's festival that's curated by Justin Vernon from Bon Iver. And it was an incredible show that was something off their new record, Tragic Magic, and that was a song entitled Perpetual Adoration. Previous to that, you heard Aja Monet, who is going to be in the Bay Area on Saturday. She's playing as part of the San Jose Jazz Fest. If you head down there, that's something I might be driving down to see on a Saturday here in the Bay Area. That's something from Aja Monet's record, The Color of Rain. Say it with your chest. Beautiful poetry and music from Aja Monet. The trombonist Kayla Vanderveer with Murmury, something from her record on International Anthem. It's called Mana, and I might see Kayla Vanderveer at another festival near to Chicago, which is the home of the International Anthem label, next month over Labor Day weekend. So I'm looking forward to that. We started off with local music, ambient vocal project from Jenny Gillespie Mason, called Ship Says Om, with an artist named Emma Lucia. That was Dit Harjta, which in parentheses says native cat, but when I looked it up, it said it was translated as Dear Heart from her latest EP. Local music, sometimes singing in Swedish, but the rest of that record also is in English, so no Google Translate required. It's about 10 minutes or so to 6 o'clock. Coming up next, it's the Hanging Garden Radio Show with Owen. So stay tuned for that. But before I leave, squeezing in some more music, another band I saw in Eau Claire, Wisconsin last weekend. Local punky kids from Eau Claire, Wisconsin, who are putting out a record on the Fire Talk label, subsidiary called Angel Tapes, but the record is called At Least You Know What You're Laughing At, and this is something brand new from Gash from Eau Claire, Wisconsin. It's called Good and Bad. Here's Gash.
1: Last week we left you with Wade on the verge of suicide.

It's true. It does feel like summer's almost gone. It's the beginning of August, but it already feels like the middle of September. Feels like it's over. It's over. It's going to get really hot, so perhaps we'll hang on to the last days of summers. And thanks to the Goods who just sang that song, Summer's Almost Gone, from their forthcoming record, all about saying goodbye to summertime, called Goodbye Summertime, on the Dandy Boy label. And just heads up for those of you who are fans of the amazing bands that are continually on the Dandy Boy roster, Bobby, who is the label head from Dandy Boy, has started doing a show here on BFF.fm. It's called That Tracks. It's on every Wednesday from noon to 2. So tomorrow, tune in from noon to 2. Hear more from Dandy Boy and other bands that Bobby likes on That Tracks. Before that, you heard music from Sharpins from Chicago doing Days of Change off their Mod Mayday record. And we started off with Eau Claire, Wisconsin punks Gash. Remember that name, Gash, from the record At Least You Know What You're Laughing At. The song was Good and Bad. Thanks for tuning in this afternoon here on a Tuesday for all sorts. Thanks to Kylie for stopping by and learning stuff. She did amazing, and you will be hearing her on Thursday coming up soon from 4 to 5. Stay tuned. The Hanging Garden Radio Show is coming up next. And quick, going to sneak in a few bits of this brand new song from the Derrity Column. That's right, their first new record in over 15 years. Here's a song called Scammer.

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3: Boy, I tell you what in the hell is that? 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It's BFF.FM, best free Quincy's forever, ever, ever. And you know what I'm going to tell you next. We are coming to you from high atop the Tower of Song. It was a little raspy there. In the Suzy Sue studio right here in beautiful Oakland, California, where happiness waits for joy. Oh, man, it is summer here, and somebody actually brought this up to me today. I wasn't really thinking about it. Oakland has the most perfect weather. You know, when I say that we are literally just minutes from San Francisco, eye shot from San Francisco, all that, it's really true. But here in San Francisco Bay Area, where you are, like down to the mile, can really matter when it comes to the weather. You know, when it rains, on the rare occasions that that happens in the winter months, it can rain inches in the northern suburbs and not at all in the southern suburbs, you know, in like San Jose. It can, in the summer, when it's warm, the interior suburbs, the ones that face the Sacramento Valley, like Brentwood or Vacaville, like the outer suburbs that are like in the valley, are often well over 100 degrees. And the suburbs that face the ocean, like Pacifica, are in the 50s. This is not unusual. This is like a daily thing. And so it's really crazy here. But Oakland, it's always the same here all year round. It's like in the 70s and 80s in the daytime, in the 50s at night. Doesn't matter what year or what month or, you know, what anything. It's always perfect here. But I digress. I'm good at digressions. Let me introduce you to the person we will be talking with today. This is Chris Huggett, who is the front person of the really becoming quite popular post-punk dancing project known as Modell. Can you hear me?
4: Yes, I can.
3: Oh, man. You are in Toronto, right?
4: Yes, I am in Toronto.
3: So they don't use Fahrenheit there.
4: No, but I'm pretty good at that. I found a way how to figure it out. So I'm pretty good with that.
3: Mm-hmm. Yeah, see, this is the summer in Toronto. So, like, I imagine it's kind of humid, kind of warm, kind of sticky.
4: Yeah, you know your weather. I was just going to say, I love that intro that you just did. And I'm actually super into weather. So I'd like to know more about Oakland. Like, I know a ton about Southern California, all the microclimates, like you were talking about. Because, yeah, I don't know. Like, Oakland, I just assumed it was a little cooler, obviously. And I know San Francisco can be, a lot of people say it's cool there kind of all year a little bit.
3: Yeah. Yeah. Well, it's because it's basically, it's almost like an island and it's 6 miles out to sea. So San Francisco is yeah, it's really crazy. What it is here, it has to do with all the hills and mountains that block all the air currents. And then the bay itself, which regulates the temperature. And so the craziest thing about that, and it really is strange, is that since it's the water in the bay that's keeping the temperature moderate year-round, what often happens here in the summer is when you're closer to the bay and it's warm, it's, mm-hmm. you know, it's cooler by the bay. So when you go up the big hills in the suburbs and you're coming up from, you know, somewhere not too far from the shore of the bay and you're going up, you're getting away from the water. So as you go up, the temperature gets hotter, not colder.
4: Right. Right. Okay. Yes.
3: So it's a weird thing. You think it's going to get cooler when you go up, but it gets hotter.
4: Interesting. Yeah, because I haven't spent a lot of time in that area. I've toured there and just kind of, you know, when you're on tour, you just kind of go through there really quick. So, but in Southern California, I've been there for many, many months at a time. So, yeah, I'm excited also to come back because we're actually going to be playing. We just locked that in. Actually, it's called the Ivy Room.
3: Oh, yes. That's in Albany, yeah. California, which is just outside Berkeley or about 20 minutes from San Francisco, maybe less, actually.
4: Okay. Yeah, because I didn't know that area, but it seems like a great venue. So I was just like, yeah, let's do it.
3: Oh, no, it's great. I've played there myself as a DJ. It's really great. You're going to have a wonderful time. Do you know when that might be?
4: Yes, it is. Let me see how good my memory is with all these shows. I believe it is. I'm pretty sure it's November 11th. Yes, I'm quite sure it is.
3: 11-11 in the words of Screams for Tina.
4: That's easy to remember. There you go.
3: For real. 11 p.m., maybe 11-11 p.m.
4: Yeah, let's do that. Might as well.
3: Yeah. Let me introduce people to a bit about the music of Modele. To spell that, it's M-O-D-E-L-E. I wasn't actually sure how to say that when I first saw it written. I was like, is it Modella? Is it Modele? Like, where is the extra E coming from in that?
4: That's good. I like that. I like that you're saying that because it is something that is a little bit tricky, and I like to hear all the different pronunciations of it. I don't know, because I made the name up a while ago, and I was just thinking of something. I find making up a band name is very hard, for me anyways. Like, to actually think of a name that's good, that I like, is, like, not a nightmare, but it's pretty tricky. So I had that name from a long time ago, and then I was trying to come up with something new because I was like, well, okay, I'm starting up this project now. I have that name, but it's from a while ago. Let me think of something new, and I just couldn't, and I kept going back to it. So I don't really remember where it came from, but it just sort of stuck, and everybody seemed to like it whenever I was like, do you like this or this? And they would always pick that. So I was like, you know what? I like it too. Let's just do it.
3: Well, it works out well. And what's in a name? I think we should find out. So I really want to dive into some of this, and I want to talk with you a bit about Modele and your own work and your own history and Toronto and all of that. There's a lot here, but the music is what's really important. So would you mind if we just dive in and then talk for a bit?
4: Not at all.
3: In that case, tell me a bit about the song called Now It's Mine.
4: Yes, so that was kind of the start of the new album. That was one of the first songs. I mean, I had a lot of ideas going on, which I always do, but that one sort of like just got finished really quickly. And I was like, you know what? This feels good. Let's just like put this out and, you know, as a single. And I don't know. It's just like a bit, it's got a bit of that danciness to it, but then a bit of that post-punk and a cool like guitar riff, and I don't know, it's just one of those ones which I've been finding with this album in general, that the songs are just flowing pretty easily, and whenever they do that, I just find they're always better. Like, if I don't have to work on them for too long or whatever, they just sort of flow like that.
3: Interesting.
4: And and I don't know, it has like, I feel like it has a bit of a retro-ness, but then also something new and modern as well with the production and everything. So it just felt like a nice combination of everything I wanted to do.
3: I think it is, and I'd love to hear it. Are you down to play it for a minute?
4: Yes.
3: In that case, let's just do it. This is going to be a damn good show, because not only are we spending time with Chris Huggett from Modele, we are also going to be heading over to Texas. That's Big D Dallas. It's really called that. With DJ Lord Byron. You would know him as the superior song selector at very, very popular events like Panopticon and The Church. We got a lot of really good music. Speaking of selections, selected by you, because I play a lot of requests. A lot of me, a lot of Hanging Garden Radio Show. So let's just do it. You've got the Hanging Garden Radio Show. You've got it on BFF.FM. Best frequencies forever. You got me, Owen. You've got DJ Lord Byron out of Dallas, Texas. You've got lots of great music, lots of requests. You've got Chris Huggett. You've got Modell. You've got the song Now It's Mine. Now It's Yours. Because here we go.

0: 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Hanging Garden Radio Show, BFF.FM, best frequencies forever. That is no joke in the case of that last song. It's called Bite Marks. It's off the brand new album by Patriarchy. Patriarchy has, of course, been on the Hanging Garden Radio Show. And that was a request out of the Central Valley here in California for someone. Prior to that one, I had a suggestion to play something off the recent Boys Noize and Nine Inch Nails collaboration, collectively referred to as Nine Inch Noize. That song, Parasite, seems to be the one that people are kind of picking up on lately. That request came out of Miami, and I have actually had people from Nine Inch Nails on this show. Before that one, a request out of the Dallas, Texas area. Now, I don't know how to pronounce this. It's spelled MTTM. That's the band. And I don't know if it's pronounced MTTM or Madam or what, but they've got some really good songs. The song here that I chose for you is called Dive. Thank you for introducing me to that. That was really good. Before that one, a personal favorite, Dear Familiar Phantoms by Mephisto Waltz. I had a request to play Mephisto Waltz out of Santa Cruz. For people that don't know this, at its height in the 80s, Christian Death was a fairly large band. It had quite a few members. And this is after the songs you're probably familiar with, off the Only Theater of Pain album. And at the time, it had Roz and Valor and three members that would leave the band together and have a new singer, a fourth member, and form as Mephisto Waltz. So kind of a large amount of the musical core of Ashes and Catastrophe Ballet, those albums by Christian Death that had both Roz and Valor, also have most of the people from Mephisto Waltz. So if you're a big Christian Death fan, this one's for you, but it's really for me and for somebody in Santa Cruz. And we open that set with our guest today, Modell, and the song Now It's Mine. Now it's yours because you got to hear it. You still with me, Chris Huggett?
1: Yes, I am. I'm on a walk, though. I wanted to let you know that. So I'm just enjoying my night here on a beautiful Toronto evening talking to you. So it's great.
0: Oh, man. Big leafy trees, maple trees, right? Because they put it on the
1: yep.
0: flag.
1: And you nailed it earlier that it's extremely humid in the summer, which is kind of the opposite, anyway, of Southern California, where it's just totally dry. It's like people almost like want to escape here in the winter because it's too cold and escape in the summer because it's too hot.
0: Yeah. So. Yeah, like Toronto is, I like to think of it as the Portland, Oregon of the North, where it's like, a moderately large city, and it has this tremendous amount of music and art and culture and nightlife, and people come from all over the country to just be part of that.
1: Yep.
0: And like, yeah, did you grow up in Toronto?
1: Yes, I did. And actually, it's funny you mentioned Portland because I think it's probably, if you look at a map, it's probably exactly across. You'd hit probably Toronto from Portland.
0: Oh, no, Portland, Oregon, on the West Coast.
1: Oh, which Portland did you mean?
0: Oregon.
1: Oh, yes, Toronto, yes, exactly. So if you went straight across, I think it'd be the same southern, like they'd
0: hit each
1: other. Oh,
0: I see what you mean, east,
1: west. Yeah, yeah, yeah.
0: Yeah, that's actually about right. Yeah. I hadn't really thought about that. That's true. Yeah, you're in that.
1: Well,
0: part
1: yeah,
0: because
1: there's this one little section that goes underneath some of the states.
0: Yeah.
1: That's where we are.
0: Yeah. Yeah. And so, okay, Chris, what do you do in Modell?
1: So I am the primary songwriter and singer, and I play guitar, which is my main instrument since I was a kid. And I started the project originally on my own a few years ago, and then I just released the first single. I think it's almost 2 years now. So I had like an album, the first album basically done, and then we got offered a couple of cool shows. So my buddy Nathan, I said, do you want to join us for the tour? And since then, he's been touring with me.
0: Oh, that's so exciting. And so this is not your first project. Like, you were in a pretty well-known band called Dragonette that's more of a kind of an electro-pop, kind of an indie rock kind of a band. And it's definitely popular. But it's like more effervescent, a little more mainstream, like, you know, kind of, you know, certainly under the umbrella of what I would consider alternative music, but like definitely like, you know, poppy and fun and all that. So were people that knew you from Dragonette, which is obviously, like I said, a very popular band, were they like surprised that you, I'm going to do air quotes here, went goth?
1: No, I mean, like, it had been a few years since, because I was basically, when I joined them, yeah, it was a few years ago. And then after that, when I left the band, I decided to just produce some records for a while. So when I joined them, they were basically just doing auditions in Toronto and in London, where they lived half the time, London, England. So I was just auditioning to be a guitarist because I had never been in a band like that before, where it was like, it was always just my friends and I. So when I got that, it was just really cool because I got to travel everywhere and just like see how everything works, which was good for me to know. And then after that, yeah, basically it was just producing albums for a while, but always I love all kinds of music because I grew up with a family of musicians who actually live on the East Coast of Canada. I grew up in Toronto, but my mom's side was from the East Coast, a province called Nova Scotia.
0: Oh, it's beautiful there.
1: Yeah, so I would go there, you know, periodically and visit them, and they were all like fiddle players and things like that. So like banjo, like mandolin, guitar, everything. So from like right when I was born, I was just hearing these like kitchen parties of people just playing all this kind of music, and they were very well known, like they were very popular. So it was just cool to, I didn't know it at the time, but I think just music was just like a part of me from when I was really young. So I love like all kinds of music, like whatever had a good feeling for me. So but when I was a little older, when I started hearing bands like The Cure and Depeche Mode and stuff like that, I really, yeah, that really hit a certain spot with me. Maybe as far as songwriting goes and that thing. So I just sort of, that was always like one of my biggest passions. So even though I had joined Dragonette, that was just like a great opportunity. And I was a guitar player, so it was just something that I wanted to do. And I still liked the music. Like it was still a style I liked, but it wasn't like my complete passion. So I just finally worked my way into doing it, like, and starting to release music, and now I'm just fully, like, immersed in that. I'm just giving everything to this right now because I think it's something I've always wanted to do. And so I just have so many ideas, so I'm just, like, I'm going full on right now, getting a new album ready, and, yeah, it's great.
0: Was it hard to leave a band that was so popular and, like, you know, having these massive shows and stuff, and to try something that, you know, just by its definition, being, you know, in the dark music arena, no pun intended, might be, you know, obviously more underground. You're not gonna do any arena shows or like, you know, big TV talk shows or anything like that in the goth scene. And well, actually, now that I think about it,
1: well, you never know.
0: You never know. Because, yeah. You know, there's The Cure and there's Susie and yeah. So maybe I'm actually wrong.
1: Yeah, and we're waiting. It's probably not going to happen, but you never know. We might be opening for Sisters of Mercy for a few shows on their tour. So that could be a thing.
0: That would be something.
1: Like, I just, with these things, it's always like you never know, but like, that could be one of those things. So I'd be happy with just one of those kind of shows.
0: I think any of us would, yes. So let me ask you this, Chris Hugget. You mentioned that the songs kind of flow through you and that you know that they're, you know, at their best when you don't have to put a lot of thought, and I'm putting words in your mouth here, but a lot of extra thought into it. So
1: yes.
0: So let me ask you, do you feel like like you're more of a writer or more of a vessel? Like maybe that the music comes from some other realm or something. Like how does this actually feel to you while it's happening?
1: Yeah, it's funny that you mentioned that, because a good example of that was actually last Christmas. I remember waking up from a dream that, and this is like, this might have only happened to me once before. I don't even know if that's ever happened actually, but I woke up from a dream with this song, which is called Under the Starlight. It was literally in my head. Like I just woke up with it, and then I just went to my little setup there where I record everything in my place, and I just put it down. Like it was that easy. I know that's like a bit extreme because that doesn't happen very often, but like that's just a different feeling, because you just know, like, okay, this just feels right. Like, and then you can do things in another way too, where you're just trying out things. You're just like, okay, well, let's you know, maybe we don't have a song in this tempo, so let's kind of push to like get a beat going in that tempo and see what happens as well. So sometimes there is a little bit of thinking involved as well. So, but yeah, when it's less thinking, and I think the songs that you don't spend as much time on, like you hear sometimes people spending like, oh, it took me 2 years to complete that song. Sometimes they're great, but a lot of the times the ones that just kind of flow and are a little bit quicker, I don't know, maybe it's just like there's no stress with it or something, but like it just seems to always work that way. So I prefer that, but I'm always open to, it's not always going to work that way. So I'm open to like, okay, this is kind of the vibe I'm going for. Let's see. I'll put this beat down and try to like create something like that too.
0: Yeah. And I mean, like the songs are dark, but they're very, I don't know, they've got a dancey sensibility sometimes. Like they're to like.
1: Oh, well, thank you. Because I think I come from a little bit of that mindset too. Like even bands like The Cure or like Depeche Mode, like we were talking about, like they do have a pop sensibility as well, where it's just sort of like they've got certain structures to their songs. But I think that's another good thing to just like test yourself, be like, okay, well, is every song like that? Let's try something. Like I like trying something different, but yeah, naturally I like things that have a good melody and a little bit of danciness too. Yeah, for sure. Like, but I will look at tempos. Like if every song has that, I might be like, oh, okay, maybe I should save one of these for the next album and put something like another slow song or like a faster song or something.
0: Yeah. Yeah. So like, do you go dancing? Do you go to the clubs and stuff?
1: Oh, I love to. Yeah, I love to.
0: Because I'm sure that informs some of that thinking as well.
1: Yeah, I think you need something like that for what I want to do. I think you need a couple of songs like that. I don't know how dancey that Now It's Mine is, but I feel like you could dance to it. It's not like super dancey, but like I like that beat, that four on the floor beat. So yeah, that's important to me for sure. Like I definitely like to have... That's one of the things I check off when I'm going through the album. I'm like, does this have a couple of dancey tracks? Okay, we're good.
0: So it sounds like you're kind of in a sort of a whirlpool of creativity, both inside and outside, because there's, you know, the inner realm there, but you know, you're in Toronto, which is a place that people go to be in bands and you go to clubs and all that. Like, do you think that the environment that you're in has a lot to do with it? Do you think like if you were to move, this would be harder?
1: Yeah, I don't know. I think it would. I've thought about that before, and I think for sure, like each place, I don't know if it would be harder or if you would just create like a different style of music, or I don't know. I think also like the time I've noticed, like the time I'm awake. Like I was always a night owl, but I'm trying to like push back on that a little bit and sleep like a bit more normal hours. But I feel like when I'm up all night sometimes, and it's just super peaceful and a lot of things like flow, and there's a different energy at that time. It's not like necessarily like a super dark energy or anything like that. It's actually just a very peaceful energy I find for myself.
0: Not in Oakland. Nobody moves to Oakland for the peace and quiet.
1: Okay. Yeah. Yeah. So yeah. Well, Toronto, it also depends where you are. I'm a little bit on the outskirts, but, my area, like where I am right now. It's actually just getting dark now, and I'm just walking around, and it's, yeah, you could just walk here all night long. So, yeah, I think there's something with the time of day, for sure, but even locations. Like, I like to come out to L.A. in the winter for at least a month just to just so I'm not freezing for so long. And I do feel like when I'm there, yeah, there's definitely a different energy. Obviously, I'm like, oh, my God, I can not wear like 10 layers of clothes. That's nice. But also it's just, yeah, I feel a different energy and I might come up with a different idea because I'm there. So I believe in that for sure.
0: LA is so different from Toronto. So when you're in LA, do you find that your creativity changes?
1: Yeah, well, I like more the outskirts as well. Like,
0: LA is mostly outskirts.
1: That's true. That's true. But I like, we have some friends, and I'm trying to remember the area there. It's a small part. It's called Oak Park, but it's like kind of like, it's in the, like, from where they are, you're not really dealing with traffic. Like, you're just kind of like, you go there, and then if you want to drive down to the beach, it's just a mountain drive, basically. So there's no traffic. You can kind of live this different type of LA thing. I'm not sure if it's even, that might be Ventura County at that point. But, yeah, it's just like, so for that, yeah, I mean, definitely, like I was saying before, like it definitely brings a different energy, which I think is good to switch it up. I don't know. I think there's definitely a different vibration everywhere you go. So you probably tap into different things for sure. And that's what I find for myself. So
0: the one thing that I learned in all my time in LA is that at the very minimum, LA is always at least an hour from LA.
1: Yes, that's true. That is true. No, for sure. I mean, that's why, like, I didn't like that whole part of it after going there a few times. So I was like, I just want an area that, like, is kind of like where I'm here, super peaceful, but, like, the weather's better. So yeah. I've kind of found that. So yeah. I'm happy.
0: Let me ask you a bit about the music of Modell. You have a song called Yes. You Are My Sin.
1: Yes.
0: That's a captivating title. Want to talk a bit about it?
1: Yeah, that song, I'm trying to remember how that... I also don't know if you noticed, but the band... Do you know the band Traitors?
0: Of course.
1: Yeah, so they're another Toronto band, actually, which might be one of the only other ones that I know of from this area and from that same sort of scene. And they're really great guys. We got to actually do a couple of shows with them and hung out with them a little bit. And they did a remix of that song, which was just like, it blew me away. Because with remixes, you never know, like, what you're going to get. But it was really kind of them to do that. And he put in a lot of time. So it was cool to hear that version of it. And yeah, the original version, yeah, that's from the first album. And that just, I don't know. I think I was listening to a lot of like older music at the time, and something just was inspiring me, trying to like think back how that started, because that was a couple years ago now. But that is, I'll tell you one thing about that song. That's definitely, for me, a song that's one of my favorites, and it's a song that I will always play live. Like, it's not one that I would cut from a live set. It's just like, we got to play that. Because it has like a sexiness that I like, uh-huh, that I find is not so much in music anymore. Like, I don't want to say that as a whole, but like,
0: kids,
1: I think
0: today, am I wrong? I don't like,
1: yeah,
0: kids today. All this used to be fruit trees, and I don't like how narrow everyone's pants have gotten. And kids today, they don't know the proper use of a comma.
1: Yeah, so it's like, I don't know, I just feel like there's a certain sexiness in that song that I like, and I like to include. It's a natural thing. I'm not trying to just do that, but it's just like, it just has that. And I feel like some older music had that a bit more, and that's maybe, you know, what I was inspired by a little bit. It could have been as well. So, but I just, yeah, that one, I like the tempo, I like the feel, and I always like to play that live. So that's definitely one of my favorites.
0: In that case, let's play the Modell not remixed version, because since you always play it live, would you be all right with that?
1: Yes.
0: All right, then. You want to stick around for a bit longer?
1: Sounds good to me.
0: Then we are going to have more time with our guest today, Chris Huggett from Modell. We also are heading deep in the heart of Texas with DJ Lord Byron from Dallas. More music, more requests, more me, Owen Moore. Hanging Garden Radio Show here on BFF.FM. Best frequencies forever. As I told you, up next, it is You Are My Sin by our guest today, Modell. Sit tight and keep it locked.

0: Hanging Garden Radio Show, BFF.FM, best frequencies forever. My name is Owen. You know that. You may or may not know that that last song is called Dominance of Truth. That's a relatively new one. It came out a few months ago by Dark Chisme. Great band, great song. In fact, they have even been on this very show. However, I was not the one who played that for you. We're going to talk to the person who did in just a moment. Prior to that one, someone else who has been on the Hanging Garden Radio Show, IMX, with the Great Shipwreck of Life. There's a title for you. That was a request out of Reno, and we opened that set with our guest today, Modell, and the song You Are My Sin. But going back to that really good song by Dark Chisme, as I said, that didn't come from me. No, no, no. That came from our other guest today. None other than DJ Lord Byron from Dallas. Can you hear me?
1: Hey, DJ. Owen, thank you so much for having me on your show again.
0: Oh, it is always so cool to get to have you on. Like, I really do enjoy this. How are you doing? And how's life in the DWF?
1: Oh, my gosh. You know, life is really, really good. We're in the heat of our summer, which is just blasting hot, but you know, we're just still doing what we do, which is, you know, living and breathing and dancing on in our nightclubs over here, Owen. It's just so fun. The music is awesome and the people are great.
0: It's really true. There's a great scene in Dallas, as well as over there. I know they got nights in Fort Worth too. And for people that don't know the geography, that, you know, Dallas and Fort Worth are about 30 miles apart, which is, you know, not far at all, and it's mostly suburbs between them and airports, and so it's like one huge sprawling city, and in a lot of ways, Dallas reminds me of Los Angeles in ways that I like. Like, a lot of the things I love about Los Angeles are similar in Dallas. And it's kind of weird to think about, you know, LA in Texas. But, like, I don't know. Do you see what I'm saying? Do you feel that?
1: It's kind of more of the little compartmentalized kind of cities, but we're all kind of one big city at the same time. Kind of the communities kind of meld together.
0: Yeah,
1: you know, there's a little bit of division. Yeah,
0: that's part of it. The other part of it, like, yeah, the physical, like what it's, you know, set up as. But the other part of it is that, you know, Texas has a reputation that, you know, it's based in truth, but that truth is also 60 years old. So, I mean, different places are very different from each other. Texas is a big place, and I don't know, like, it's like Dallas feels like it looks out into the world the way that, you know, LA or New York or Miami do, that it doesn't look inward to Texas. Do you know what I'm saying?
1: I can see that.
0: Yeah, it's a very, like, interactive place with the rest of the world. And Texas cities are all very different from each other, like, profoundly different. And so, yeah, like, this is the one where I feel is like the international city, you know. I'm rambling, but
1: I agree with that. I 100% agree with that. We are so known for our hospitality, you know, like hotel hospitality. That's what I mean. Our restaurants. I mean, we have just so. I mean, it is very kind of international feeling here in Dallas. I agree with that.
0: Yeah, yeah.
1: But I live here, so your perception is a little bit more real than mine, because I live and breathe it every day. So to see it from your perspective is pretty cool, but it's also very true.
0: Yeah, I love Dallas, and I love being out there with you. Such a great scene, too. DJ Lord Byron, people definitely would know you by two very long-running nights, Panopticon and The Church, where you DJ at both. And The Church even had a movie, and you're in the movie, and Panopticon is talked about as well as The Church. And I mean, like, it's a whole thing, right? Like,
1: it's great. It's super cool. Like, you know, both kind of theme nights are a little bit incestuous today. We're all kind of mixed together in a really beautiful way. But you're right. You know, the Church had a beautiful documentary created called Dark Sanctuary. And it's on, I think, most all of the streaming platforms, and I highly recommend your listeners to check out Dark Sanctuary. It is just so well done, and it tells a really good story about how the church here in Dallas got started. We just celebrated 32 years last month, but we no longer have the building where the church started, and the building was just iconic, and it was just beautiful and very gothic. And so that's part of the story, that how we don't have that building anymore either. So it's got a really good beginning, and then it leads off to like where we are today a little bit. So kind of an untold part of the story, because we had to move to another nightclub called It'll Do, and it just took on a whole new life of its own.
0: I got to tell you, I love the name of the venue, It'll Do,
1: yeah,
0: which is like just a couple blocks from where the church used to be for decades. And I mean, It'll Do is an understatement. It's cavernous, and it's this huge hall with an incredible lighting system and an incredible sound system. Like it more than just It'll Do, you know, and yeah, it's just an amazing space. And yeah, like, and Panopticon is also right there. For people who don't know the geography of Dallas, there's an area known for nightclubs and show venues and stuff called Deep Ellum, E-L-L-U-M, which is just off downtown Dallas. And it's been a hub of nightlife for generations. And I like to think of it a lot like Saturday Night Live, where when you're 17, no matter when that may be, the cast of Saturday Night Live is really great. And when you're like 22, this cast sucks. And anything before you were a teenager, I'm sure they were good, but I just don't vibe with it. And it this has been like a thing for 50 years with Saturday Night Live, where like,
1: that is incredible. How do you come up with this? But it's so true.
0: It's supposed to be why they gave me a radio show. And Deep Ellum is like that. I hear from people when they are 21 how great it is, and when they're like 26, it's like, oh, it's changed. I don't know. I'm not about it so much. But like before they were 21, it's like, I don't really vibe with it. It's like Saturday Night Live like that, except we're goths and we're ageless. So for us, you know, any time is a good time, right?
1: That analogy, I will never forget it. Thank you for that.
0: It's really true, though. Yeah, like, yeah. So Deep Ellum is definitely a part of Dallas people would want to see if they visit. And, yeah, so the church has been going for 32 years. It is iconic. It is a very long-running night. And yeah, like, it's every Sunday at It'll Do. Panopticon has been going a very long time as well. You're at what, like 20 years or something?
1: We just celebrated 20 years in May. I can't even believe it, like 2 decades. And we haven't stopped. And the church is every Sunday, so we're every Friday. And the church, you know, has moved venues once. I have moved venues about 10 times over 20 years. But we are walking distance from where the church is now, just a few blocks away. In a really cool haunted venue called Sons of Herman Hall. And it is a haunted venue. It's over 100 years old. And we have two patios, and we take over the downstairs part of the venue. It's just been awesome for us. And it's just been a great kind of, we've just landed on a really great place and an awesome venue after 20 years.
0: And there are people who have seen Sons of Herman Hall and have never been to Dallas. How might they have seen it, DJ Lord Byron?
1: There's a little movie called RoboCop. The RoboCop has a police station scene, and the upstairs portion of Sons of Herman Hall, which is a large dance hall, that room got transformed into that police station set for the movie. And RoboCop is like scenes were filmed at the Start Club and all kinds of really cool places in downtown Dallas. So, you know, but our venue is one of the places that RoboCop got filmed.
0: That's so cool. And so obviously Panopticon every Friday at Sons of Herman Hall, the church every Sunday at It'll Do. What else goes on in what they call the Metroplex, the Dallas-Fort Worth area?
1: Well, so back with Panopticon and the church real quick, I'll just say DJ Red Vamp and I both do the church and Panopticon, and DJ Son of Sam is a resident at Panopticon also, and he does nights also at the church throughout the year. I do every first Sunday, and DJ Red Vamp is every fourth Sunday at the church, and then all of us do every Friday at Panopticon. But, you know, we have, like, the scene is really great. What is a little not great, you talk about Deep Ellum and what it was like when we were at a certain age. Well, when I was 21 years old in Deep Ellum, we had a ton of actual nightclubs, bona fide dance clubs, and we don't really have those anymore. It'll Do is one of those, but we still have some really cool alternative DJ nights that have turned into dance nights in smaller little bars and venues. So Charlie's Starlight Lounge is owned by my friend Alan Faulkner, and it shares a parking lot with It'll Do. It's a little dive bar. It's really cool. But like every night of the week, they have some really good alternative DJs. La Bruja and Gabe Mendoza. There's kind of a newer DJ. She goes by Soy Darks. She's awesome. She does a dark cumbia night and has that vibe. And all that happens on just different nights of the week. They all kind of have their own, either weekly or monthly, over at Charlie's. There's another venue called Shy Boy that has been doing really well with bringing in some of the alternative DJs. Soy Darks is another one that does some of our dark cumbia nights over at Shy Boy. So there's just a couple of them here in the Dallas area. And, you know, these venues and these nights have just come and gone over the years. So what we may have talked about on my last radio show with you may not exist anymore here in Dallas. So these are some of the newer things that are happening.
0: That sounds exciting. There's always stuff going on over there. What do you think makes the scene in Dallas special compared to other places? I mean, like, obviously the venue and the legacy of the church was enough that they made a movie about it. But like, yeah, like, what do you think makes it stand out over there?
1: You know, it's kind of hard to say, you know, because like I was in L.A. last August and the scene was just huge over there, you know. So it's, you know, and our scene is just, I think it's just getting bigger and bigger, to be honest with you. And what's causing that? I kind of don't really know. I will tell you that when we had the pandemic, I'm going to go back a few years now, when we had the pandemic, as we slowly opened up, you know, the church moved buildings during the pandemic. Panopticon moved shortly after the pandemic, and it was a scary change for the dedicated churchgoers that have been going for so long when we moved from this iconic building to something that wasn't a Gothic looking building at all. I think some people even kind of boycotted it. So it was a kind of a rough go with the old club goers, but out of nowhere emerged this huge population of younger 18, 19, 21 year old, you know, young club goers who just filled the goth scene here, and it just keeps growing. So we have a really cool young scene here. That where it came from, I don't know. I can tell you that a lot of the song requests that we get from them come from shows like Stranger Things, and you know, there's a lot of, you know, shows like that are playing some of the, like, Joy Division and Susie and the Banshees and the New Order, and they're requesting these songs. And I know that a lot of it has to do with some of the shows that were targeted toward the younger kids. Plus, their Spotify's and things too are very, like, packed with the newer stuff mixed with older stuff, so they get exposed to Sisters of Mercy. So they're coming to us with all these really cool requests. A lot of them are like old Gothic 80s classics. I'm like, well, how do you hear about this? And I know it has to do with the shows, plus like the streaming services. It's been really cool, but I have no idea, like, really how they're just growing in such mass. It's been a lot of fun with them.
0: It's amazing. Like, you know, the dark music scene is always here, but it ebbs and it flows. It goes through big periods and smaller periods, and those of us that are really into it, you know, we'll be in it either way. But you know, like, the numbers rise and fall over the decades. And, you know, it got really big again in the 2010s, and I was kind of waiting for it to cycle back down, and it hasn't. It just keeps going like this. And This is just an incredible time to be into this stuff. The so many different kinds of dark music and so many places to go. There have never been so many goth industrial nights in America, even, you know, in the 90s. And like, it's just amazing. And in fact, you mentioned a bit about dark cumbia and stuff like that. I mean, that's certainly something that's been gaining popularity across the scene. How's that hitting in the DWF there?
1: So it is, and it's doing really well. So there was a touring, I say not a group, not like a band, but a touring, kind of a cumbia club night where there were different DJs, and I think they're touring the country. They invited some local talent to join, including, I think, Glare from Prayers was a part of it, and again, Soy Darks was a part of it. Here at a venue called Trees, which is largely a live venue, not a dance club.
0: And but legendary. They had a really
1: legendary. But they had a great kind of a dark cumbia dance night with all these DJs. So what's been kind of interesting is, like, already very much integrated into our community anyway, is like the gothic Latino crowd. So, you know, I picked out the songs I picked out today as a little tribute and a nod to this beautiful crowd that I just love seeing. You know, we've got the queer population, and you've got every kind of population you can imagine mixed up in the alternative scene. But lately, I've just been putting a little extra touch toward the, you know, Latino goth community. The cumbia thing has been picking up a lot, so we're all kind of touching on it a little bit more probably in our sets, and that's why I selected the two songs that I did today.
0: And good songs they are. You picked for us a relatively new song by Dark Chisme called Dominance of Truth. Thanks for picking that. That's a really, really good song. All their songs are good. And, you know, as I said, they've been on the show. You actually picked someone else that has not been on the show, but is about to be, a band called Rap Pajama. I think they're from, are they from South America? Where are they from?
1: She's Brazilian. Yeah. She's, I think she's like a one person, you know, really cool electronic synth act. And, she's from Brazil.
0: And I
1: love everything she does.
0: Yeah, no, yeah, like, Rap Pajama is great, as we are going to see in a couple of weeks, and, you know, in a couple of minutes as well. The song that you picked is called Sanga Gozo. I'm sorry, I'm assuming this is Portuguese, and I'm going to mess up the pronunciation. My apologies to everybody. But, yeah, do you know what Sanga Gozo means?
1: I don't. I mean, neither I think sangue. I don't. I think sangue, is that blood, I believe?
0: That would be my guess.
1: I think so. I'd have to go back and look. I'm pretty sure. This is like, you know, English education. This is me in high school in Spanish. You know, how do I not know blood? But I think it is blood.
0: Yeah, it's in blood. It's sangue. So, yeah, or sangue.
1: I don't know gozo. So. Yeah. G-O-Z-O.
0: It's a damn good song, and I'm going to be looking this up after it starts. Because, yeah, it's really good. And the music of Rap Pajama is really good in general. In fact, you granted a request, unbeknownst to you. I got a request from somebody who was in Arkansas at the time. I don't think he's there now, to play Rap Pajama, too. So, like, you actually, you're playing requests for people here on the Hanging Garden Radio Show, DJ Lord Byron.
1: You know, when you're a DJ as long as I am, I think it's DJ intuition.
0: Mm-hmm. Which brings up one last question. How do people find you? How do people see where you're going to be DJing?
1: Thank you for asking.
0: Yeah.
1: So go ahead.
0: Your various nights each week at Panopticon, and your spot at the church, and just in general, how do people find you, DJ Lord Byron of Dallas, Texas?
1: So the socials we do for Facebook and Instagram, I have a DJ profile. It's just DJ Lord Byron. I think it's DJ Lord Byron official on Instagram. I don't know. But it's DJ Lord Byron on both of the platforms. And then On Facebook, it's Dallas Panopticon, and that's spelled P-A-N-O-P-T-I-K-O-N. And then on Instagram, it's Panopticon Dallas.
0: Well, that seems easy enough. Thanks so much for coming on the Hanging Garden Radio Show again, and thanks for all these years of great music, and yeah, thanks for everything, DJ Lord Byron.
1: And DJ Owen, thank you, and we're going to have to get you booked back at the clubs here in Dallas next time you're on your DJ tour, or just whenever you want to.
0: I'll tell you, every time I play with you in Dallas, it is a real privilege and a hell of a lot of fun. So yeah, now every time I'm there, I just have the time of my life. Great music, great dancing, great venues, and I always make great new friends that I keep staying in touch with. So yeah, like the Dallas scene, five thumbs up, even though I only have two.
1: Well, we love you, my friend. Thank you. Oh, and I also stream from all of my club nights on Twitch, which is twitch.tv.

0: whenever we stream.
1: Definitely recommend it. Okay, then, in just a bit, we're going to have more time with our guest, Modell. We got more music, more requests, more me, Owen Moore, Hanging Garden Radio Show. But as played by our guest today from deep in the heart of Texas, DJ Lord Byron, it is Rat Pajama. It is, I'm going to mangle this because I'm not good at Portuguese, Sanga Gozo. I hope she helps me with this in a couple of weeks because I'm thoroughly embarrassing myself. And it is why we will see you, you know what I'm going to say, on the other side.

0: 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Have fun, do good.
1: Ooh. Oh man, how are you doing, Chris Huggett? How is the very first Hanging Garden radio show experience of Modell? Your music is awesome. How are you holding up?
2: I'm having a great time. Thanks again for having me.
1: You know, it really is a pleasure. And speaking of pleasures, I hope this doesn't end it. I have a very big question for you. Are you ready for the biggest question of your life?
2: I'm not sure.
1: That is a reasonable response to that.
2: Yeah.
1: Well, here it comes. Do you like songs about trucks and America sung in an unbelievably exaggerated twang?
2: Oh, wait. Say that again?
1: I don't think I can.
2: Okay, then I will say no comment.
1: Right?
2: I'm not sure what you said.
1: You know, I don't know what I'm saying half the time. How about idiotic music consisting only of underdressed teenagers gesturing at the audience?
2: My God.
1: I agree with that assessment as well. Or, you know, we're just over the border. I bet you can actually pick this up on your radio. Just listening to someone screaming in an echo chamber about news that isn't even real.
2: I love it.
1: I don't. You know, living in Canada must be an awful lot like, you know, living above a meth lab. Like, you're, like, living in your apartment and underneath your neighbors are us, basically.
2: That's hilarious.
1: Well, I digress. All of that and more, just like it is waiting for you right now on mainstream radio. Or, instead of letting commercial interests dictate what you can and cannot hear, you can go to bff.fm/donate and support your favorite shows on your favorite station, which could perhaps even be this one. 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It is called All Sorts, and they really do play All Sorts, and it's really awesome. 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They switch them week for week, so I never know which it's going to be. It could be a show called XFM, could be a show called The Plotting Room. They are both really cool, so either way, worth sticking around. There are 100 or so shows in rotation each week on this station, including, but not the least of which, is my stinky-ass brother's show, House of Love. House of Love! Which, like the Hanging Garden radio show, you can catch it when it airs on the station. 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So there are many options. So let me ask you, Chris Huggett, if Modell had a favorite show on BFF.fm and was going to go to BFF.fm/donate and make a little note that it was for that show, what show might it be? There are so many. I don't want to put words in your mouth, but if I were, those words would be the Hanging Garden radio show, maybe?
2: Well, of course it would be yours.
1: Of course! I mean,
2: what else could it be? That's the show.
1: What else, right? I mean, an endorsement I could not have prompted myself, and yet I did. I say this every week. It is the most important thing I say on this topic every week, which is why I say it every week. So here it comes. Radio only happens because people are listening. If it wasn't for you, dear listener, and I am talking to you, we would not get to be here right now. So you obviously like the Hanging Garden radio show, or you wouldn't be sitting through me begging you for money like this. So One more time, bff.fm/donate, a little note that it is for whatever show it is. And either way, whether you donate or not, because you are listening, we get to be here. So thank you. Really, thank you, whether you donate or not. 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And again, one more time, a little note that it is for whatever show you might want to support. And if you don't, that's okay too. Like I said, you are a supporter either way. And if the worst happens and we run out of money and BFF goes off the air and the Hanging Garden Radio Show becomes homeless and has nowhere to send you all this great music, well, I mean, you have those other radio options I mentioned earlier, and I'm sure those will be just as good for you, huh?
3: 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Now back to Owen.
1: Thank you, Ghost of Davy Bones. You know, I love hearing his voice. And I also love talking about what is coming up for us, not just me, but also for the world of Modell. Chris Huggett, you mentioned that you're working on new music, and you were talking a bit about the possibility of, you know, playing with other people. Does that imply there might be a tour coming?
2: Yes, there is, and I actually thought you might ask me that, so I looked up some of the dates, and we are basically going everywhere in the U.S. So we are starting this August the 28th in our hometown of Toronto. We're going to play a show. We haven't played here for a while. So we're going to do a show, and then we are heading to New York after that on September 5th, and we're going to be doing a festival there, which you may have heard of, called A Murder of Crows.
1: Oh, that's going to be so good.
2: Yes. No, we're excited for that. So we will be down there. We'll be playing the Saturday. And actually, our normal drummer can't make it, so we have the drummer from Rose Garden Funeral Party.
1: Oh, hell yeah. You know, of course, they've been on the Hanging Garden Radio Show a couple of times, too.
2: Oh, well, there you go. Yeah, I just got to know them recently, and Dean, who's going to be playing drums with us. And they're actually also playing that festival, so that helps because they're playing the night before. So he's already there, so he's going to be playing with us, and then he's going to head with us the following week because we're going to Mexico to play with Ultrasun.
1: Oh, that's going to be great.
2: Yeah, a couple of shows there. We've never been to Mexico before, and I know they love their dark music, so that's going to be a party for sure. And then after that, basically, it's just the U.S. for quite some time. And like I said, we're hitting everywhere. We're hitting, like, Detroit. We're hitting, where else? We're hitting Nashville. We're going to be in California for a few dates. We're going to be in Seattle, Portland, just everywhere. Like, I'm trying to think where we're not going. And if you find somewhere we're not going and you want us to come, please let us know, because we are open to playing everywhere. And if it's not on that list, we're probably in talks with that city.
1: That's good to know. And so you've got, what, like 2-3 dozen dates here, right?
2: Yeah, I think it's around 35, but it could be a couple less. I just confirmed a couple of more today, like Cincinnati was just confirmed, and one other one that I can't remember, but something around that. And I planned it pretty good because we're going to be in Florida in January. I mean, that's the best time to be there because
1: yes,
2: Toronto's going to be minus 10. So I'd rather be not there. So, yeah, I did this in a good way. I think it's a good plan. And then, yeah, just check. Like, our recent posts all have all the dates on every post. And yeah, there's a couple that we don't have on there. Like, for example, we really want to be playing in Denver and Colorado, and that's not on there. But we are in talks with them. And yeah, like I said, if there's somewhere you want us to play, we are probably going to play there, or we are open to making it work.
1: So let me give this back to you so that I understand it correctly. What you're saying is, in addition to Toronto and Mexico, you're playing dozens of events around the United States. Dozens.
2: Correct.
1: So in that case, and there's some that are yet to be finalized too, so there's more coming. So what you're basically saying is, if somebody is listening from the U.S., there is a really good chance you are playing their city or you're playing nearby. And even if you're not, you could be swayed to come. So you might still play their city. So Let me ask you this then, Chris Huggett. If how do people keep up with this? How do people find where the tour is going to be and when it's going to be in their city? And not to mention their music. And how do people contact you and say, come play here?
2: Yes.
1: Like, where's all the stuff for Modell?
2: So the best way right now is either on Facebook or Instagram. You'll see, like, on all of our recent posts, whether it's a reel or just a photo, in the caption underneath, we always put all the dates. So they're all there. I'm just updating always on Spotify too. So that's a great place. I don't have all the dates on there yet because that takes a minute to get up. But those are coming up there too. So Spotify is great. So yeah, I would say Spotify, Instagram, Facebook are your best bet.
1: Okay. And Modell is spelled M-O-D-E-L-E.
2: Yes.
1: Very good.
2: Yes, it is.
1: And very easy. If you are looking for me, you better grab your dancing shoes because I got a busy weekend for you. This Thursday, it is the big 80s night with the Orwellian name, 1984. And it is not just all the new wave, dark wave, 80s pop, one-hit wonders, rock, goth, and more that you can shake your feet to, but it is especially a Madonna night. So that's right. We're going to dress you up in all of Madonna's stuff. Yep, Madonna in Vogue this Thursday at 1984. That is at the Cat Club in San Francisco, and that is free all night. DJ Damon will be accompanying me on that this Thursday. And then on Friday, I'm still at the Cat Club, only this time I'm on the night shift. Night shift is a hell of a party. It is two rooms of dark dance, and it really does cover a wide spectrum. In the front, DJ Star Noir and I will be covering basically everything dark and danceable from across the black rainbow of our community, from the 70s, 80s, 90s, zeros, and into the 10s. And, you know, the Cobweb Classics, the Retro Rivet, some Ethereal, some Dark Wave, you know, a little bit of New Wave, but not that much. And, you know, anything else that's dark and moves your feet. The reason we don't go past the 10s is that in the back room, DJs Daniel Skellington and Melting Girl are going to paint that room in the new black. All the things that are modern and marvelous, pushing our music into the future. And a lot of what they play isn't just over the last decade. It is over the last month or two. So if you love a lot of the bands you hear here on the Hanging Garden Radio Show, you are really going to want to go out to Night Shift and dance in the back room of the Cat Club this Friday in San Francisco, because it is basically a whole night dedicated to that. Or you can come in the front room and DJ and dance to basically everything else. So we cover a lot at Night Shift, and that is this Friday, Cat Club, San Francisco. Then Saturday, it's time to get fancy and dancy at Club Necromancy, a capital night in our capital city, Sacramento, where we are having a goth masquerade gala. That is at Harlow's in Sacramento. The masquerade is always a really popular, really awesome Club Necromancy event. That is this Saturday. DJs Keys and Carney Robber are there with me on that. One more item of note. Owen merch, get your Owen merch and Hanging Garden swag. My face exaggerated and horrified on all sorts of things. 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T-shirts, hoodies, stickers, and a lot of things you wouldn't have imagined. 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Here's the link. 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Now, importantly, when it comes to the Owen merch and the Hanging Garden swag, I do not see any money from this. 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One more time for the people in the back, tinyurl.com/48y586cv. Owen merch and Hanging Garden swag. Okay, that was a lot about me. That's enough about me because there's plenty to talk about you, Chris Huggett. So, about Modell. You mentioned earlier the song Under the Starlight, and I know you're out walking around under the starlight.
2: That's true.
1: Tell me a bit about that. Tell me a bit about the song Under the Starlight.
2: Yeah, so like I was saying, I mean, that one was very odd in that way that it just sort of came to me. Like everything was just sort of in my head. And I don't think I've really had that experience. So it was definitely new to me, and it made it super simple. And I don't know, it just felt right. And it's funny because that one has seemed to connect with people almost like one of the most. So yeah, there must have been something to that. And I don't know. It just made me really feel something from that too. And I like, it was what we were talking about earlier, where like, it's almost something coming through you with that song. And that was it. And it's just sort of another one that I love to play live as well. So that's another one we'll be always playing.
1: It's a really good one. It connected with me. Would you mind if we hear it?
2: Not at all.
1: In that case, we're going to have just a little more time with Chris Huggett from Modell. A couple more songs, more music, more me, more Owen, more Hanging Garden Radio Show on BFF.FM, best frequencies forever. Up right now, our guest today, Modell, the song Under the Starlight. Stick around.

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0: Well, damn, that sure went by quick. Okay, before I go, I'm going to tell you this. That last song was called Drowning by the band 6th June, who, of course, have been on the Hanging Garden Radio Show. That was a request that came out of the Philadelphia area, and we opened that short set with our guest today, Modell, and the beautiful Under the Starlight. Oh, Chris Huggett, it has been so awesome getting to talk with you and getting to do a deep dive into Modell. I really love this music. How do people keep up with it? How do people keep up with you? And how do people keep up with this massive, awesome tour that's about to start?
1: Yeah, it was really great being on your show. Thank you so much for asking me. And yeah, basically what I was saying, just Facebook and Instagram will give you the tour dates for sure and any updates we have, as well as Spotify, which is obviously one of the main ways people listen to music now. We have tour dates on there as well, and we'll always have our new singles. We have another one coming out this Friday. So that one's called Winter Roses, which is kind of funny because it's definitely not winter right now. But it was written then. So that's coming out this Friday. And yeah, as far as like supporting the band, I mean, yeah, I would say Spotify is great. And also we have a Bandcamp, and that's where you can purchase our album. We have vinyl, we have CDs, T-shirts. And then just coming to the shows. I mean, we want to meet everybody, so we hope you'll come out and have a good time and come say hi to us at the merch table afterwards. And yeah, we just want to meet you, so we're excited.
0: I'm excited too. Thanks so much for coming on the Hanging Garden Radio Show, and thanks for the great music of Modell.
1: Thank you.
0: For those folks who might be excited and want to meet up with me, you can do that this Thursday in San Francisco at Cat Club. It's the big 80s party called 1984, and it is a special Madonna theme this time. It's called a dance floor, and here's what it's for. DJ Damon and I, this Thursday, 1984 at the Cat Club in San Francisco, free all night. And then Friday, I'm still at the Cat Club for the two-room dark dance doing known as Night Shift. Goth, industrial, darkwave, EBM, death rock, and a lot more from across all the decades in the front room with DJ Star Noir and myself, while the new black lights up the dark in the back room, DJs Daniel Skellington and Melting Girl with all the new and awesome music of today in our scene. That's the Cat Club this Friday in San Francisco. And then Saturday, look east, because Club Necromancy is having their gothic masquerade at Harlow's in Sacramento. DJs Carney Robber, Keys, and myself at that one. And that is always awesome. There's going to be a goth mall, too. You gotta see this to believe it. But you don't even have to go out to connect with me. I've got socials, Instagram, Owen, Owington Owensford. I've got Facebook. In fact, I've got four of them. Owen, Owington Owensford. Feel free to add me, follow me, but by all means, do keep those song requests coming. 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Thank you to Chris Huggett from Modell. Thank you to DJ Lord Byron in Dallas. Thank you to the donors. We really are only here because you let us be. Next time on the Hanging Garden Radio Show, you are not going to want to miss this. It is Last Grasp, and we're heading down to Orlando with DJ Leviticus. Until then, stay safe, stay sane, and stay together, and stay tuned. I never know which it's going to be. It might be the Plotting Room, it might be XFM, but it will be a damn good time. So keep it locked to BFF.FM, and until next time, goodbye, everyone! everybody.
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3: Turn me up in heaven a little bit, because I wasn't hearing myself as clearly anymore. Yeah. Okay.

0: wonders. Are you ready for a miracle? Are you ready for wonders? Then you, my friend, have come to the right place tonight. Cause tonight we leave this world of sorrow and sin and turn and stand and shun the darkness and
1: step into the light.
0: That's right,
1: people. Step into the light.
0: No, times are tough all over.
2: Sweetwater, town's name is Sweetwater.
0: But don't it seem like they're tougher still here in Sweetwater? Now, I won't lie to you.
2: Of course you won't.
0: Some of the folks in my own choir warned me that this town, suffering from the drought, is beyond hope.
3: Beyond
0: salvation. Some of them said we should just drive on by. Drive on by to the big city of Topeka. Topeka, Topeka, Topeka. With those fancy people and their fancy cars.
2: And their fancy arrest warrants.
0: That's right. But I said, hold on!
3: Hold on!
0: Uh-uh!
3: Uh-uh!
0: If anyone needs a revival.
2: Can't afford a revival.
0: Deserves a revival. It's the good people of Sweetwater.
3: Yeah.
0: And I promise you, we will be here for the next 3 nights to walk with you, to help you move toward the life of joy.

0: your faith.
1: Angels start passing the basket.
2: Just put your whole heart in and your soul will ignite.
0: Angels take it down. The Lord needs a token that shows the love in your heart.
1: Daughter off her meds.
0: You're worried your sweet girl has fallen off her path and is slipping back into darkness.
3: Yes, I am.
0: Trust in the Lord, show her love, and he will light her way. Hallelujah. Who is next?
1: Susie Ray loves T6. No water for her farm.
0: Sister, your crops are dying. Your well has run dry.
3: That's right.
0: Drought do not last forever, but salvation does. Hallelujah.
1: K6, alcoholic.
0: Step away from the battle.
1: 810, online poker.
0: Be coyote, old gambling.
1: D6, cheating insomniac.
0: Stop sleeping around and you will sleep at night. You want a job, a wife, a break, a life, then give to the Lord and you shall receive.
1: All right, hit the old lady, 10 o'clock. She's in our chair.
0: Can I have some quiet for our sister here?
4: Stop. Into the light.
0: Welcome, ma'am. What's your name?
5: Emma Schlarp.
1: That's unfortunate.
0: God bless you, Emma. How long has it been since you've walked?
1: About 20 minutes.
5: Oh, what do you mean, walk?
0: Too long to remember, huh?
4: Oh. Step into the light.
0: Well, Emma, God's gonna make you a miracle tonight. Lord, send your light.

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1: All your friends are doing it.
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3: all
2: it.
3: All your friends are doing
1: all
3: it.
1: All your friends are doing it.
4: All your friends are doing it.
1: All your friends are doing
5: all
1: it.
5: All your friends are doing it.
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How am I fabulous? Castro Street is so hot. I mean, so many men, so little time. It's not pretty being easy. I mean, you can cruise for days, girl. From the Badlands to Castro Station over to Moby Dick's, check out the New Wave clones in Bear Hollow. It's to die for. It's so fabulous.

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I mean, give me a boat break. I mean, like, are you into the usual, like bondage or fisting? I mean, or do you like get heavy, like necrophilia or tricking with your Great Dane? Please." So I see this guy at the Jaguar. 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

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Oh no, we're not lovers. We're like, you know, sisters. And anyway, he says, come on, girl, let's go dancing tonight. We always go to the Trot, but tonight I was into the Bean. You got any crystal? So all he has is NDA.

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So lucky goes, I just got the new Viola Wills record. I mean, please, he's such a disco dolly. David Bowie, he's so cool. You know, modern music. Oh, is he gay? So I walk a detour to find a daddy or something, and I see this punk. I mean, he is such a humpy dude. And hung girlfriend, such a basket. Please, he looks divoon. So he says, come here often, and I says, oh, for sure. You in the water sports? So he starts to read me. He says, I talk Nelly? How rude. I do not talk Nelly. I'm Butch. Well, fuck you, too. I'm sure. I bet he stuffed socks in his crotch. I'm sure that wasn't all me. I mean, please. I like this song. It really pees. Let me get a hit off these poppers. Woo! Yay, new Sylvester Wicked Girl. Do you wanna fuck? Well, off to the

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I wore it last night with my lacrosse. Oh, God. Where's my All-American Boy t-shirt? I've got to stop reading things at Trix House.

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And yes, we can, yes, we can. And why can't we? If we wanna get together, we can work it out. I know that we can. Oh, we can work.

0: 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It's your host, Dan Gentile. Thank you for listening to Brighter Days. Right now we've got a dub of Allison Williams' Yes We Can Can. Super fun dub. Hope you enjoy it. Thank you for listening.
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How about that little message from Carol Williams? This is a fun edit record that I picked up at Jazzy Sport in Kyoto, Japan. Carol Williams, Don't Get Away From Your Love, the special club dub mix. 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My show is called Brighter Days. Thank you so much for listening. Again, bye.

It's your host, Dan, here, interrupting your regular scheduled dub. We've been playing a whole lot of disco dubs tonight. Hope you're enjoying them. They're sample gold and also quite fun to listen to. A little bit on the long side sometimes, but thanks for bearing with me. Right now you're listening to Kodo, Japanese War Game. Before that we had Yellow Magic Orchestra with a little bit of Technopolis. Super fun, super silly. What a good time. Before that, Gershon Kingsley and the Moog with Popcorn off Music to Moog By. Nice, fun oddity right there. A little bit of lounge, exotica. International Noise Orchestra before that, Give Me Your Lovin'. Super fun cover. Love to play that one out at dive bars. Really, really is always a fun time. Before that, Carol Williams, Odyssey, a Wish featuring Sonda Rae and Bella Poke. Okay, that's my whole show so far. Hopefully you've been enjoying all of it. 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

0: 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You're listening to Brighter Days on BFF.fm. You just heard Modern Romance. I'm Still in Love with You, the British discotheque version right now. Stephanie Mills, Put Your Body in It. We've had a great time tonight. So many fun disco dubs. Shared them together. 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

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Abiotic Factor is the name of the tune, that from Patricia Wolf's newest record, Music to Watch Seeds Grow By, number 9, Yarrow. This is a sweet record. Third time I've given this a spin for you. I hope you enjoy it as much as I have been enjoying it. It's really cool stuff. Hey, it's me, Eric Petrus. It's Sounds in the Dark. Welcome to another edition of the show. Lots of great stuff to play for you tonight, but you don't have to take my word for it. You can listen to it. Decide for yourself. This is new music by Zake and Compass Halifax. Canopy Opening is the name of the tune, and it's right here on Sounds. Stay close.

That is music for real airports right here on BFF.FM, best frequencies forever. Meal Deal Delight is the name of that tune. If that makes you detect who the band might be, you're absolutely right. It's the Wry Sensibility of the Black Dog. A project that the music shows is serious, but the names often show has a particular wry sense of humor about it. This from Music for Real Airports, the One Escape Bar. And ahead of that, you heard new music from a forthcoming record by Clark entitled Entity Stims. This record will come out on the 21st of the month, so in about 10 days or so. Moons of Temper is the tune I played for you. That is the opener on the record. You'll be able to find that via Throttle Records. You can also head on over to Bandcamp and pre-order the record now. Ahead of that, you heard music by Almost an Island, Gift of Place, the name of the tune. This a new release, Few Words Are Enough is its name. You can find that on Past Inside the Present Records, and it's a double hit of music from Past Inside the Present. We started things off with a absolutely fantastic collaboration between Zake and Coppice Halifax, another spin for you from Tree Grid. Canopy Opening is the opener of the record. Awesome, awesome music. Something that you probably should go ahead and get. Hey, it's me, Eric Petrus. It's Sounds in the Dark. Guess what? If you want to get in touch with me, you can do so over on X. I'm at BFF Dark Sounds, or on Blue Sky at Eric Petrus. 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Well, you know where that is, but if you want to leave a note, you can do so over on X at BFF.DOT.FM or on Blue Sky at BFF.FM with the little period. And you can also find us on Facebook and Instagram at Best Frequencies. And of course, don't forget, if you miss an edition of Sounds in the Dark, it does happen from time to time. 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Scroll all the way down, and that's where I am. Click on that. You can find every show going back to 2014 streaming on demand. Coming up, it is a sweet work from the brand new record by Shearwater. You and Your Dog, the name of the tune, this featuring Laurie Anderson on Shearwater's newest record, The New World. It was a crowdsourced and self-released record being distributed by Secretly, but nonetheless, it's all theirs. And here it is, right here on Sounds in the Dark.

buddy. It's sure been a long time. But I was thinking about you today. And I wanted you to know that I was thinking about you. Do you remember that day we drove to the beach and the sea was gone? I guess it was just a low, low tide. But you couldn't see any water at all. Just a white sky above a shimmering plain, like hammered metal in the sun. There were people walking around out there, way out. And they looked like they were floating in space. And we walked out there with your dog. What was his name? He was such a good dog. Such a good attitude. Even though we'd been bickering about him all morning. And I felt sorry about it. We talked as we walked. And we mended things a little. And then we stopped talking.

kept walking, getting farther and farther apart. 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Everything got kind of blurry. Those tiny floating people weren't getting any closer. And then I started to get this weird, prickly feeling. Wait, isn't this what happens before a tsunami? So I turned around and walked back to the car. After a while, you and your dog came back too. And there was no tsunami. But when our eyes met, something seemed off. I had to push away the eerie thought that you weren't really you anymore. That some part of you had stayed out there. Maybe even the part I knew best. That day's bothered me ever since. And even though everything's so different now, I think even that beach is gone. I wanted to tell you that I think I was wrong. I think it was me who stayed out. Or maybe both of us did. It's nice to imagine a version of you and me that's still walking around out there, where the beach ends and the sky begins.

pulled up at the dunes, and you turned off the car. And we just sat there, listening to those little crinkling and popping sounds from the engine, with the heat seeping through the windshield. "I guess this is it," you said. "I wish I'd paid more attention. I thought those days were going to go on forever."

That's new music from Taylor Dupree right here on BFF.fm. Best Frequencies Forever. Collapsed for Half Speed is the name of the tune. It's a new single out that is distributed by Network Music Group. And before that, going back to May of this year with a gorgeous release that is the result of a collaboration between Michael Scott Dawson and Anthony. Sand Atlas is the name of the tune, this off of Broadcast Colors. A gorgeous record that when you hear it, you would know could come from no other label than Home Normal Records. And ahead of that, both in the set and by about a year from its release date, music by State Azure, Crow is the name of the tune, this from a sweet record entitled The Light That Remains One. That is music you could find on Azure Studios. Before that, we had music by Foam and Sand featuring Six Missing. Circle 72, Summer Hum, the name of the tune. One of many Foam and Sand Circle tunes, all of which end up getting compiled into a record at some point or another, but tend to just kind of come out as these wonderful little 4 to 5 minute singles that you can find on Trees and Cyborgs records. And of course, we started off the set with a beautiful and poignant little story entitled You and Your Dog, music by Shearwater from their new record, The New World, here voiced by Lori Anderson. This was a crowdfunded record that you can find just via Shearwater's Bandcamp page. Absolutely, go check this out. It is lovely, lovely stuff. It's me, Eric Petrus. It Sounds in the Dark. We continue on to the second half of the show right here at BFF.fm San Francisco. This is music from Kayla Pichichero's newest record, giving another spin for you. This is Softest Flame. Man, it sounds just like that. And it's right here on Sounds in the Dark.

That's new music by Peels right here on BFF.FM, best frequencies forever. Blue Elvis, the name of the tune. This from a new record entitled Le Pantoum 46, music that you can find on Thrill Jockey Records, the venerable old label from Chicago. And ahead of that, you heard music by Matthew Halsall going back to 2012 and his Fletcher Moss Park record, Cherry Blossom, the name of the tune. Just a gorgeous little thing, begins kind of all sparkly and then just turns into some of the most mellow jazz that you'd ever love. That is music on Halsall's label, Gondwana Records. And ahead of that, going to a wonderful release from Jessica Moss. One Now is the name of the tune. This from a record entitled Unfolding. And it is a multi-layered affair, to say the least. That is music that came out last fall on Constellation Records. And before that, in this long set, music by Exportion. Mahoro Trace 1 is the tune, a single you can find on Poor Goon Records. And of course, we started off the set with beautiful music from Kayla Pichichero, Softest Flame, the name of the record, that from her new release, Haven State, that you can find on Peace of Mind Studio. It's me, Eric Petrus. It's Sounds in the Dark. We'll wrap things up tonight with a new tune from Francis and Gareth. This is Wind with Wings, and it's right here on Sounds in the Dark. Until next time, stay close.

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0: 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Exactly.
1: It's 6 o'clock. 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
1: Whippoorwill?
0: Whippoorwill. It was a song prompt song that from one of these online songwriting groups that somebody else was leading, and I wrote this song on tour in Colorado, and it's kind of about John.
1: Is it all one word? Or is it whippoorwill as in the wheel, like turning?
0: Whippoorwill like the bird.
1: Oh, okay.
0: Yeah.
1: Okay, cool. Nice.
0: And I think I wrote this shortly after we met John. And it's kind of a, sort of sounds like an old-timey song. It's a love song. It sort of sounds like it's going to be a tragic song, but then it all works out in the end. And John's nice. going to sing harmonies on this one, right, babe?
2: Absolutely.
1: Sweet.
0: Okay.
1: Thank you, John.

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3: 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It could be that DJ Sandspints is on vacation. Perhaps DJ Pants took a nasty tumble down some steps. Maybe one of the hats contracted some sort of debilitating illness. Hat bumps, hat sores, that kind of thing. 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

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This is my 22nd birthday special, I guess you could say. Tomorrow is my birthday, and I'm supposed to have a special guest on the show, but he's running a little late, Trevor Shock of Shock Treatment Radio. So we'll be moving through the morning, and today I picked out some songs of music that I listened to when I was 19 years old, 20 years old, and 21 years old, since I'm turning 22. From The Embarrassing, I brought it up. Most of the songs I picked are actually from my top listened to on Spotify, mixed with some other things, and then Trevor put in some other songs in there too, so we'll talk about it when he possibly gets here. But we'll see. I hope you guys are having an awesome day and that the day is yours to make. I'll keep the music going and keep the music rolling because I couldn't have anything else. I opened up the show with I Wouldn't Ask You by Claro from her album Immunity. Immunity is an album I really thought brought me through my 19-year-old self. I really listened to this album all the way through, and same with Charm. I feel like Charm was very me being 20 years old, and Immunity was very me as 18, 19 years old, if not a little bit younger, so I had to play one of her tracks. I have some other songs coming up next. I have a Faye Webster song coming up next after this. She Won't Go Away from her self-titled album. As many of you know, I'm a big fan of Faye Webster, and have been a long time fan, but maybe I'll talk about that more when Trevor shows up. When he shows up. So, without further ado, I think I'll let the music play out and leave you guys with the music. And maybe I'll have a surprise for you guys later on. Who knows? But I'll leave the music with you all. I'll be back again. And who knows then? I'll be back with a little special guest and maybe a little bit more. So, I'll leave you with the music for you today. I'll be live here until 10 a.m., so stay tuned or stay tuned out here on BFF.fm, best frequencies forever, and Enneteens Radio. I'll be here until 10 a.m.

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1: 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You got me here at... I got here at 8.
0: You don't have a watch on. You checked your watch. You don't have a watch on.
1: It's all... I was so tired.
0: I know. You were scrolling.
1: Good morning.
0: Good morning.
1: Hi, I'm Trevor.
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1: Hey, Joe, what did we just hear?
0: The First Taste by Fiona Apple from her album Tidal.
1: Beautiful song.
0: I knew I had to play that song when Trevor came in.
1: You know I love Fiona Apple?
0: I know you love Fiona Apple.
1: I love Fiona
0: Apple. And I love Fiona Apple. What song? That song was on my 2024 top listen to is number 6.
1: Wow. You know, I think I did get into, that was a you song, but I think I did get into Fiona Apple around 2017.
0: Yeah.
1: Yeah.
0: Yeah. When this album came out, I have this album on CD. This is a me song.
1: When this album came out?
0: Wait, no. Wait, is that what I just said?
1: Out, I think this album came out before both of us were born.
0: No. Wait, I think what did I even say? I don't
1: you
0: even know what
1: CD.
0: I said.
1: You had it on CD.
0: Oh, I had it on CD. Did I say when I had it on CD when it came out?
1: Yeah, I think so. No, I did not.
0: Wait, my bad. No, I have this album on CD.
1: Beautiful.
0: Yeah, this was like one of the first Fiona Apple songs I got into. Tidal in general was one of the first Fiona Apple albums I got into.
1: Yeah, I mean that's the one to get into. And then you just go and you're like, oh my god, a whole beautiful, breathtaking body of work.
0: Yes. Breathtaking body of work.
1: Yeah.
0: I'm gonna have to say that more.
1: Beautiful song. So it's your birthday tomorrow.
0: It's my birthday tomorrow. I turned 22. Do I name one?
1: 20.
0: I'm no longer 21.
1: Aww.
0: I know. And I started the show when I was 19. Can you believe that?
1: I can. I knew you.
0: Oh yeah.
1: I knew you. I wasn't 30 yet. I was the 28, 29 year old in your
0: and we had a journalism class together.
1: Yeah.
0: We had a journalist. I've almost known you for 3 years.
1: Time is fucked up, man.
0: Isn't that crazy? I've almost known you for 3 years.
1: Can I say fuck on here?
0: I don't care.
1: Okay. But do your grandparents listen?
0: Yeah, they listen, but I don't think they care.
1: Grandparents, I'm sorry. I love them. They're so kind.
0: My mom is listening.
1: Hi, mom. I love your mom, too. Wow. Your whole family. That's so nice.
0: Yes.
1: Oh, I should tell my mom to listen.
0: Yeah, I would love for Shelly to listen. I'm great friends with Trevor's mom. I love Shelly. Anyways, so I picked out some music for my top listen to songs, and then I asked you to pick out some music.
1: Yes.
0: From when you were 19, 20, 21, I don't know.
1: Dude, I did. I went. This was 10 years ago. Yeah, I was really. So what I did was I went through. I mean, I remembered what I was listening to back then.
0: Yeah.
1: But I went through my Last FM. You know what Last FM is?
0: Yeah, I have a Last FM.
1: Great. It's kind of dead now, but
0: it is kind of dead now.
1: But it was really important to me, and it keeps track of all your music. So I was like going through what were the albums that I listened to the most, and these were great years for music. When I was sending you a playlist, I sent you a bunch of like rap. I think 2017 and 2016 were crazy years in rap music.
0: Yeah,
1: and then I also started smoking weed, and when I was around that time, so yeah. There's a couple of those songs. I don't know. It was a really good time. For me, but I saw an artist in 2017, and if I did the calculation right, it was like the weekend of my 21st birthday.
0: Aww.
1: At FYF, or the weekend before, I can't remember. It was a beautiful weekend. It was FYF Fest.
0: Uh-huh.
1: The lineup
0: was good.
1: Incredible.
0: What was the lineup?
1: A three-day festival. I can't, every single artist on this was a festival I went to every year from 2011 until 2017.
0: Yeah.
1: This year, the headliners. I'll just give you the headliners.
0: Uh-huh.
1: Friday, Bjork. Bjork! And let me tell you, like,
0: Bjork playing a festival.
1: I didn't send you a Bjork song, but I kind of want to know if we can throw one on.
0: Yeah, we can.
1: But, yeah, Bjork, Missy Elliott.
0: That's crazy.
1: Grace Jones.
0: What?
1: And then the second day. Tribe Called Quest. Yeah, they were doing, like, their reunion thing. Erykah Badu played. I missed her set. There were also like there was like a punk and emo festival too. So like Tap and Jazz play. I saw Hop Along. I saw a whole bunch of incredible artists.
0: Yeah,
1: Frank Ocean played.
0: Mm-hmm.
1: God, that was one of the best evenings of my life.
0: Yeah.
1: And then next day I saw like Nine Inch Nails, which was incredible.
0: That's crazy.
1: Frank Ocean though was just like I will never stop talking about that set. It was beautiful. I was so stoned, but I remember it really, really, really well.
0: Surprisingly.
1: I remember me and my, I'm not, so part of 2017, right? Part of being 21, 22.
0: Yeah.
1: I made a lot of important friendships and mm-hmm. I met a lot of people that were really important in my life.
0: Yeah.
1: And a lot of those people aren't in my life anymore. Mm-hmm. I was with my best friend at the time, Nathan, who I'm not friends with anymore.
0: Ooh, Nathan name dropped on the show.
1: Yeah. Uh-huh. But, you know, I've had enough time to kind of like look back and like mm-hmm. with fondness at these memories. And me and Nathan were like watching Frank Ocean. I think Willow was with us too.
0: Mm-hmm.
1: And we're just waiting and everybody's so fucking hyped. It's LA, right?
0: Yeah.
1: So like Frank Ocean's from LA. We've all
0: grown
1: up.
0: Where were they playing in LA? Like where is
1: it? It was actually at the, like, you know where the Coliseum was? Exposition Park.
0: Oh my God. Yeah.
1: Yeah. It was on those
0: grounds. Oh, what the heck? Of. Okay. Yeah. Understood.
1: And yeah, I remember we were smoking weed. We ran out of weed. Nathan asked someone that we didn't know to hit their vape. And I was like, and he was like, you want a hit of it? I'm like, yeah, I thought it was weed.
0: Mm-hmm.
1: It was not weed.
0: It was not weed.
1: I just started coughing like crazy. A vape? Yeah. But
0: was it a pink bubblegum unicorn strawberry princess sparkle flavored?
1: No,
0: vape?
1: We didn't. This was 2017.
0: It was like some like wired
1: no,
0: out.
1: No, it actually wasn't. No.
0: You mean you didn't have a Flume bar in 2017?
1: No.
0: I'm just kidding.
1: No. Dude, but they did have like the crazy rigs, but this wasn't a crazy rig. Anyway, so I saw Frank Ocean. It was beautiful. It was a beautiful, incredible set.
0: Uh-huh. We're going to be playing Frank Ocean next.
1: That's why. Yeah.
0: What Ferrari?
1: I picked this song because
0: it's really sad.
1: Well, and also you love the Beatles.
0: Yeah,
1: and
0: I do love the Beatles.
1: Interpolation on here.
0: I do love the Beatles. So this is kind of like a me and you song.
1: Do you like this album?
0: Okay. Honestly, I never really got into Frank Ocean, but I knew, I understood and respected the hype around it. Does it make sense? Like I understood that like it was like a big deal, like a monumental album. And I knew that like every single time a song got played from this album, like when I was with friends, I'd be like, yeah, this is a fire song. But I never like listen to it all the way through, if that made sense.
1: Well, how old were you in 2017? How old were you when this came out?
0: I was 13.
1: I can't be friends with you anymore, so I'm sorry. I mean, that I bet people were getting into it at 13. I mean,
0: oh, for
1: a
0: sure.
1: Crazy album to listen to at 13. It's a lot about sex and a lot about
0: I have distinct memories of, well, I was probably like 13 or 14. I have distinct memories of when I first downloaded Snapchat of people like reposting this song to streaks and then being like, don't hit me up.
1: They didn't understand it though. I mean, I didn't understand it totally because there's
0: I don't think a 13-year-old understands anything.
1: No. Well, yeah. No. Yeah. But yeah, I don't know.
0: Okay,
1: we should play it
0: because
1: I can just yap forever.
0: No, I could yap forever, too.
1: My mom says happy birthday, Joe.
0: Oh, thank you, Shelly. That's so sweet. I love her. Okay. Well, this is Trevor's song, White Ferrari, and then we'll see what we play after that. Who knows? Okay, bye.

0: was really good. That was really good, Trevor Shock.
1: My name is Ella, actually.
0: Ella?
1: Yeah, yeah, yeah. Right? That's your name?
0: I think so. Yeah, her name's Ella.
1: Yeah. I'm from New Zealand.
0: I'm from New Zealand, and I love Charlie XCX.
1: And Lord of the Rings.
0: Is that the only other thing you know about New Zealand?
1: No, my friend Anna's a good writer. She lives
0: there. Okay, got it. Okay, anyway. Okay, so your friend Anna lives there. So you chose that song.
1: And you chose the song before it.
0: Yeah, Ribs, and then you chose Liability.
1: Yeah.
0: From two different albums.
1: I didn't know that you had picked a Lorde song.
0: I know, and I didn't know, I saw you picked a Lorde song, especially from Melodrama, and I was like, okay, this is getting played. Okay, this is getting played.
1: Yeah, man, I was 21, 22 mm-hmm. when that came out. I was telling you the story about, I saw her on that tour, and yeah. I had just found out that my best friend was dating someone that I liked.
0: Yeah, and went to that tour with her.
1: Yeah, with them.
0: With them, I'm sorry.
1: No, it's okay.
0: They'll forgive you.
1: I don't talk to either of them anymore.
0: So then they won't forgive me.
1: Yeah, but that's very like 21, 22
0: yeah.
1: feelings of like...
0: Like that was like very high school. Like that album was very like high school. Melodrama came out. That was kind of around like when... To me, like that album felt very like Euphoria-esque. Like that was like kind of like the same vibe it came off. And like I was like, wow. So all people did in high school was watch Euphoria, watch 13 Reasons Why, and listen.
1: You kids shouldn't be watching that.
0: Oh, we were watching that. Oh my God. I didn't watch it, but like I just remember being like, damn, all the popular kids were watching those shows and listening to Melodrama. And I was just listening to Hamilton. It's true.
1: And I was listening to, in high school, I was listening to, like, I don't know.
0: I was probably watching Glee or something.
1: We were not the same.
0: No, we wouldn't have been friends in high school, I don't
1: know.
0: I'm surprised we're friends now. I mean that in a good way.
1: Wow.
0: No, I mean that in a good way.
1: Yeah. Well, I was going to add, like, when I was the age that you are now.
0: Yes.
1: I don't
0: when
1: know.
0: When I was your age.
1: No, but I mean, like, I had these really intense feelings of, like, I don't know. I was like kind of like lost, but I was like finding myself, but I was like still really depressed. Mm-hmm. I don't know. Do you feel these things?
0: I mean like post-grad. 22? I mean, I just graduated. Oh, yeah. So I feel like it's inevitable that you're going to kind of be like, I don't know what I'm doing right now.
1: Yeah, but like internal. Like I wasn't going to school then. I was in community college, I guess.
0: I feel like no. I feel like I feel like if I wasn't in where I am right now, I would so be lost. Like, yeah. Does that make sense? I if I was not in San Francisco and I didn't have BFF or, like, the place I'm living at or, like, the people I know now, like, I genuinely wouldn't know where I would be. Like, I don't know where I'd be anywhere else, if that makes sense.
1: Yeah.
0: Well, you were in LA and then you went to San Francisco.
1: Yeah, and I should reiterate, actually, I should rephrase that. I didn't feel lost because I had a great group of friends.
0: Well, yeah, but it's like, it's different.
1: But I think, like, in turn, like, I was kind of like, but I was starting to find that, I think. Mm-hmm. I had found that after I graduated high school, I was, like, a really weird, awkward kid. And then I started to find that through, like, the DIY scene. And all my friends were actually people that I had, like, met through the DIY scene. But... Are you playing the auto under?
0: No.
1: but yeah, that kind of started to dissolve. But I started making these really like solid friendships. But I think internally I was just like, I was still like an anxious, awkward kid. But I had started to like drink probably when I was like 20 and I started to smoke weed when I was like 21. So I think.
0: Yeah, I think.
1: I don't know.
0: Yeah, I didn't drink at all in high school. Or, like, I didn't smoke at all in high school.
1: Good.
0: I was
1: good.
0: Because I was busy doing Color Guard and watching Glee and listening to Hamilton. So, but no, I think most of those feelings I feel like I had in high school. I feel like the last 2 years of high school were really hard for me, especially like friendship wise, because I knew I was going to go, like, the last half of my senior year, I knew I was going to go to San Francisco, and, like, nobody I knew that went to that high school was going. Mm-hmm. And then, like, it was kind of, like, I think people thought that, like, I was just leaving them, if that makes sense. So it was, like, I kind of, like, the last, like, 2 weeks or, like, 3 weeks, I literally had, like, no friends. Because everyone was, like, well, you're going to leave anyways. So, like, why? Does that make sense?
1: Yeah.
0: Like, it was, like, kind of, like, that whole thing. But then coming here, like, I moved here not knowing literally anyone. Like, I... genuinely did not know anyone. I had no family up here either. And so then I'm like, wow, now I have BFF and I've been here for 3 years. Oh yeah. And then last week was my 3-year anniversary being here.
1: That's crazy, Joe.
0: I know.
1: And I'm also kind of wondering, because I didn't have that experience, because I stayed in LA and I stayed friends, not with really people from my high school. In fact, I didn't really get along with people.
0: I don't talk to anyone from my high school, really.
1: But my real friends were, again, like, at, like, the little DIY venues that I was going to. So I stayed friends with those people, and I made friends in community college. But, yeah, it's kind of crazy that you came up here right after.
0: I know, yeah, like, right after. I moved out here when I was 18. Isn't that crazy? I was a little baby.
1: That's crazy,
0: though. And then, yeah, I moved out here all by, like, well, my parents obviously helped me move. Yeah. But, like living here, I, like, was in the dorm, didn't know anyone. I was 18 years old. And then I joined BFF not knowing anyone. Genuinely, like, I was the youngest person at BFF, I think, like, in general. I think I joined when I was, yeah, I started when I was.
1: Yeah.
0: I was accepted to BFF, like, when I, like, signed up to volunteer, I was 18. Because I like, just turned 19 when I started volunteering.
1: That's crazy. And then when did I meet you? When did we have that class together?
0: I think that was, it was my sophomore year. It was, like, the first semester of my sophomore year. Because I just switched majors. I used to be a child development major, and then I switched to Becca and journalism. And then I dropped journalism because I hated our professor.
1: Yeah. Laura Moorhead.
0: Tell Bailey that, because my roommate Bailey loves Laura.
1: Everybody knows I love Laura.
0: I know. Oh, yeah. Oh, we know.
1: Is Bailey listening?
0: I don't think she's listening. I think she's fast asleep right now. But Ribs, I feel like, is, like, literally, like, if, like, high school and, like, college was a song.
1: Yeah.
0: If, like, being sad in high school was a song.
1: Yeah, I mean, that is totally a teenage song. And I didn't get into Lord until Melodrama came out.
0: I didn't get into Lord until Melodrama came out either.
1: Well,
0: I was, like,
1: yeah, that album came out when you, the first album came out when you were so young.
0: Oh wait, true, yeah. But, like, I loved Perfect Places, that song, because it's, like, the most, like, freaking pop song ever in that album. I know the perfect places.
1: Yeah, that and Greenlight are, like, the hits, and then everything else you're like, whoa, she loves Kate Bush. But also, like, Bjork, like, I think 2017 and 2016 are kind of the years that I started accepting pop music a little bit more.
0: Yeah, yeah. I think because it came a little bit more, not mainstream, but more accepted to be almost pop experimental.
1: No, that's, well, yes. I think that, I think that pop artists like Lord were opening the door for more experimental things.
0: Because, like, I feel like pop music back then was just, like, literally, like, I'm thinking, like, AJR, like, you know,
1: AJR weren't a thing when I was in high school. I don't think. Who was pop?
0: AJR was a big thing in high school. Okay,
1: I'm trying to think of who was big when I was in high school.
0: I mentioned AJR and NNTeens, but at what cost?
1: I don't know who that is. I don't even know what that is.
0: Okay.
1: But I started getting in, yeah, Lord, I think, had, like, and Lord comes from, like, kind of an indie rock scene. Like, on that first album, there's references to Broken Social Scene.
0: Yep.
1: And, like, her and, like, Charlie XCX was kind of, I got into Charlie XCX. That's why I got a song on there.
0: Yeah,
1: so
0: we'll play that song, too.
1: Pop 2 came out in 2017, which was crazy.
0: I was not into Charlie XCX at all.
1: I got into her in 2011, just so everybody knows, okay?
0: I know you're an OG Charlie fan. We know.
1: Everybody that was outside lands wearing your Brat merch, come on.
0: Come on now.
1: Come on. She's better than that. And I should have been there. I don't know. What are we going to play next?
0: Oh, well, we played an Arca song.
1: Yeah.
0: I have a story about that I won't share.
1: Oh, no, share it. Tell it. Tell the story.
0: I saw Arca at Portola, and I passed out in the crowd, and I got carried over the barricade, and I was able to go backstage for Arca, but at what cost? Because I passed out. I remember it was with my roommate, Nora, and Nora's a big fan of Arca, and this was like the last day of the festival, last set of the festival is in the tiny tent. And I was with her, and the crowd was really packed. And I think I wasn't even inebriated. I was I genuinely just think I passed out because it was the lights, probably. It was just strobe lights, and I was packed. I think I just passed out. I don't know why. But I got carried over the barricade because I just couldn't come to. And then Nora hopped over the barricade for me. And then we went backstage, like the security guards brought us backstage, and I was laying on Nora. I remember this so vividly. I was laying on Nora, and I was just like, I remember I came to and I was like, Nora, like I am so sorry. Like, I know this was the set you were looking forward to, and I passed out right at the beginning of the set. Like, Arca came on stage. She was on stage for maybe 20 seconds. I passed out. And then I was like, Nora, I'm so sorry. And Nora was like, nah, girl, like, don't apologize. We're backstage at Arca right now.
1: Oh, shit.
0: And I was like, oh, my God. I was like, oh, my God. And then I was fine after that. And then I ended up, like, we saw the rest of her set, and Nora was fine.
1: That's awesome.
0: And then it was so funny. We were, like the Portola group I went with, it was, like, 20 people, and we had this giant group chat. And Nora just texted, like, Joe is in the medical tent or something, and everyone thought I died. I remember, like, I met up with everyone, and everyone was like, oh my God, Joe, are you okay? And I was like, fine. Like, I was like, I just want to buy my hoodie.
1: Yeah, you're like the chillest. Like, it wasn't like drugs. It was, you know.
0: No, like, it was genuine. Like, I wasn't even like on anything.
1: Hear that? Hear that, family?
0: I wasn't. I was sober Sally that day. I was. And it was because it was the last day, and I was drinking my water, and I had my protein bars, and I just think I just got. I just got probably. It was like at night. It was like in the tent. Same tent where I saw the dare, unfortunately, front row. I was front row for the dare. That's another thing I have to tell. But anyways, so that's the story of Arca. So whenever I see Arca, I just think of that.
1: Arca's incredible.
0: Set was amazing.
1: I've kind of tuned out a little bit just because I'm one of those people that once artists start getting too big, I'm kind of like, eh. Which is annoying.
0: You need to stay underground.
1: But that album came out in 2017. That's like her. I think that's her debut, like, full length. I think. Don't quote me on that. But that album is incredible. Mm-hmm. It's so weird. And then, yeah, that year I was saying, I went to that FYF music festival.
0: Yeah.
1: And she did it. She played her own set, which was incredible. It was her and Jesse Kanda was doing visuals. And then later, Arca was behind the turntables for Bjork.
0: That's crazy.
1: It was crazy. And I will say I had taken the wrong edible at that Bjork set. And Bjork is one of my favorite artists of all time. We'll cue up a Bjork song somewhere in this set.
0: We'll cue up a Bjork song.
1: But I didn't have a good time because I was...
0: You did not. You had the scaries.
1: I was just anxious.
0: You had the scaries. Get high, get scared. That's what Trevor Shock is all about. No. Anyways.
1: Okay, play some music.
0: Okay, well, I have another song, a nostalgic song for me. I picked it. It's another Clairo song.
1: Another Clairo song!
0: But this is from one of her very, very first albums. This is one of her very first singles, Forever, which is like a Clairo classic.
1: Classic.
0: But I'll get into it. This is like peak pandemic. Nah, this is like before pandemic. But anyways, I'll play it.
1: Good. I like her.

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0: Hey, that's you.
1: That was me. Guys, I got my own ID. I grew up.
0: Oh, my God.
1: I'm all big now.
0: You had a bass boost that one.
1: Yeah, I had a bass boost that one. 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
0: Yeah.
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0: Wow,
1: that's really good. 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
0: 4 to 5 p.m. I don't know what I'm going to play on my show today. Alex you might haven't... come on. Not Alex Dorn.
1: Okay.
0: Alex Todd. Alex Todd. I think she's listening.
1: Hi, Alex.
0: Because I can't decide. I was going to have the Kitchenettes on today, but they had
1: scheduling errors.
0: So now if Alex and I are going to go listen to the Phoebe Bridgers album tonight in a planetarium. So I'm a little bit like, we should play the saddest songs we know.
1: Okay.
0: I always thought it was They Turn Green, but it's They Turn Me.
1: Yeah, they turn me.
0: Yeah.
1: That song was one of my top that Radiohead song was one of my top songs last year. Last year. Freak.
0: This year?
1: 2023.
0: That's a great song.
1: Yeah.
0: We do not subscribe to their political
1: interests.
0: However,
1: I can understand that is a fire album.
0: All of Radiohead's albums are incredible. Amnesiac, have you heard Amnesiac?
1: No.
0: That's a great album.
1: I'll save it.
0: Around 2017, when I was 21, 22, I was working at Starbucks with my friend Taylor, who I just reconnected with my friend Taylor.
1: Aww.
0: The reason wanted to play the Bjork song, I started smoking weed.
1: Yes.
0: Around then, and I got really into Bjork and Radiohead.
1: As that naturally happens.
0: And it was great.
1: Yeah. I don't know why I was listening to that song in 2023.
0: A great song.
1: What was I doing in 20? That was my freshman year of college.
0: I
1: don't know what was happening that year.
0: I love Radiohead, and everybody who listens to Radiohead now is annoying. But
1: that's like the only Radiohead song I listen to.
0: What?
1: You just called me annoying?
0: No. But I'm saying, have you heard that whole album? No?
1: Yes, I've heard the whole album, but like that's like the only song I consistently listen to.
0: Dude. Oh yeah, you're a songs guy, huh?
1: Yeah.
0: I'm like an albums guy.
1: Yeah, I'm a songs guy. But yeah, that song is on my sleeping playlist. Like when I have a playlist that's like me like 5 years old, and I haven't added a single song to it since it's like I made it like 5 years ago, and it's like my napping playlist. Like I play that and whenever I take a nap. And that song's on there, so now whenever I hear it, I'm like, it's time to take a nap.
0: That song gets me so hyped.
1: I know, right? Dun, dun. Yeah. Also on that sleeping playlist, I had one of the song from Vespertine on there. But then it was like, I forget which song it was, but it was a song that like kind of just like turns really like melodic towards the end. And so I remember like I would be falling asleep and I would just hear like the dun, dun, dun, dun, and I was like, oh my God.
0: There is a video of her playing in Sydney at that concert hall of her. I think it's playing Vespertine. It is incredible. You should watch that.
1: Have you seen that video of her DJing at some like backyard show and she's wearing like that like giant orange fuzzy costume? She looks awesome.
0: She's the coolest person in
1: ever.
0: The world.
1: Yeah.
0: In the world.
3: This is my first gig
0: I remember
3: in Ireland.
0: People were trying to cancel her around like, you know, I was like peak Tumblr era.
1: Yeah.
0: Get out of here, man.
3: This is my first gig.
0: She's the coolest. Is she vegan?
1: Shoot, I don't know.
0: I feel like she's vegetarian vegan.
1: I feel like you would know that.
0: Yeah, I should know that. But I love her. Are you Googling, is Bjork vegan?
1: No, Bjork is not vegan.
0: AI overview. AI overview.
1: Oh, yeah. I used AI overview.
0: It's fine. She's not vegan. She's not vegan. But she's a badass. Anyways.
1: It says Bjork's dietary. This is from Reddit, so you can trust Reddit. It says, yes. It says Bjork's dietary choice is vegan or vegetarian.
0: But then
1: I have to believe the AI overview.
0: And I have to believe the annoying men on Reddit.
1: I know. This is what our world's come to. I look up something and it either is Reddit or AI over you. And I have to believe the Reddit.
0: You know, what happened to books? Books.
1: Yeah, true. We were talking about books.
0: What else are we playing there?
1: Oh,
0: it's already 9:23. We got to play all of our songs.
1: Okay, so you chose your song up next, Girlpool.
0: Oh.
1: Find us.
0: Dude. Okay, I'm going to say Ask something us. About Girlpool.
1: Okay.
0: So I saw Girlpool really. Did you, do you know about this band?
1: I know their name.
0: Yeah.
1: I probably listened to a couple of their songs.
0: They got big. They got really big, like Rookie Magazine. You know Rookie Magazine?
1: Yes.
0: Yeah, Rookie Mag. Of course you do. they got big in like that era, and they sucked. Like I sucked. Saw some of their really early shows. Harmony used to play in a band with my friend David. And yeah, their first shows, it was just the two of them, acoustic, and their guitar playing was bad, and their voices were bad. And you can do that in a punk band. You can't do that in like a duo. Mm-hmm. And the songs sucked, but then people love them. Mm-hmm. The first album.
1: Yeah.
0: The second album, Before the World Was Big, was pretty good. And then they came out with this album, Power Plant, and it blew my mind.
1: Yeah.
0: It's like, you'll hear it. Okay. But
1: in the deepest ocean.
0: And then they got big, and then they broke up. I saw them a couple times. Uh-huh. And I saw them a lot, actually. And they were an awesome, awesome live band.
1: But did they ever get better at singing?
0: No, yeah, that's what I'm saying. Oh, okay. It's like when like the second album came out and like
1: they got better.
0: Yeah.
1: Over time.
0: I don't know if they got, I don't know if their vocals really technically got better, but they learned how to make it
1: They
0: work
1: learned how
0: better.
1: To make it sound better.
0: Yeah, I got it.
1: In the deepest ocean.
0: There was this venue called Almost Holding Collective that I
1: Skimble Shanks the Railway.
0: No, okay, play
1: cat.
0: The fucking play the song.
1: The cat of the railway train.
0: Turn it off.
1: Okay. Thanks.
0: And can we play Porches after this?
1: Yeah, we can play Porches.

0: I wish it was you.
1: Troye Sivan, that song was my, One of Your Girls was my top listened to song of all time. This album is so good. But anyways, here's her bestie, Charlie.

0: new Kenny. Ain't nobody praying for me. 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Here we go.
1: I don't give a fuck. I don't give a fuck. I don't give a fuck.
2: I'm willing to die for this shit. I done cried for this shit. Might take a lie for this shit. Put the Bible down and go out for a knife for this shit. D.O.T. my enemy won't catch a vibe for this shit. 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My daddy commissary made it to commas. Bitch, all my grandma's dead. So ain't nobody praying for

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0: I'm your host, Trevor Shock.
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0: No, we're switching. We're switching now.
1: Oh.
0: Like, you're going to do my show at 4 o'clock.
1: Oh, no.
0: And I'm going to take over End of Teens, and you have to play punk. And
1: no, I don't want to do that.
0: Yeah.
1: Okay, fine. It's my it's my birthday tomorrow, so we're doing a birthday show.
0: Happy birthday, Joe!
1: You bring a birthday cake to my birthday party, my birthday.
0: No, I didn't bring a birthday cake today. I'm sorry.
1: No, it's okay. I don't mind. Well, it's also BFF's 13th birthday.
0: Oh, we got to promo that.
1: Yeah, it's also BFF's 13th birthday on September 1st, but we're having a birthday party on August 28th. At the Secret Alley. It's going to be a fundraiser for the show. It's going to be an awesome party. I'll be there. Trevor will be there. We're going to be there having an awesome party. Anyone can come, even if you don't even know what BFF.FM is.
0: Yeah, we're going to have free buns.
1: We have free buns. We have free food, drinks. And you're supporting San Francisco's only true community radio station.
0: It's going to be really fun. Anna Hilberg is performing. Playing. She's going to do a little acoustic duo set. It's going to be awesome. And then...
1: Rip DJ
0: Florence.
1: Sets.
0: Rip Florence is playing.
1: Mm-hmm.
0: DJ sets from BFF's own Kelly Jane and Nina from Espresso Sesh.
1: Yeah.
0: They're awesome. Amazing. DJs that they play out a lot in the Bay. And usually, I mean, there's a cover to go see them.
1: Yeah.
0: Well, there actually is a cover to this one, too.
1: Well, this one's like a sliding donation scale.
0: But you should come. Please.
1: Please come.
0: You can buy tickets online, which is a little bit better for us. But you can also buy tickets at the door.
1: At the door. We prefer if you buy it online so we know how many people to accommodate for. But we'll be there. Trevor and I will be there. Everyone will be there. You should come. It's going to be awesome. And it's going to be so much fun.
0: Bring your friends. Bring
1: your
0: family.
1: Friends. Yeah, bring your friends. Bring your family. Bring your niece, your nephew, your uncle, your aunt. Because why not?
0: If you're interested in like getting involved in BFF.
1: Also a good place to start.
0: If you're interested.
1: That's what I did.
0: Yeah.
1: That's what I did.
0: Oh my God.
1: I guess that is what I did. yeah, I went to the party. I went to our birthday bash when we turned 10, I think. And I didn't know anyone. And I was so anxious. I had to text my roommate that I was having a panic attack. because I didn't know
0: anyone.
1: This
0: is not going to happen to you this time, though.
1: No, it won't happen. I just didn't know anyone, and I was being annoying. So, but it won't happen again. And we didn't have this birthday bash last year.
0: No, we
1: didn't. So it's a good time to come this year, because we're going to have it this year.
0: And it's going to be really fun. I'm really, really, really, really, really excited.
1: I'm actually really excited for it. I think it'll be really fun.
0: Also, I'm booking a show on September 3rd at the Knockout.
1: True.
0: Details are getting confirmed. It hasn't been announced yet, so you're hearing it first here. But Dumb One is playing. Dumb One is confirmed.
1: Oh, confirmed. Very good.
0: I'm getting two more bands and who are probably hopefully going to get back to me today. And then I'll let you know.
1: The drink that spilled all over me. Lovers in the midnight.
0: What are we going to play next, girl? We got 10 minutes left.
1: I know. We do have 10 minutes left. I have one song I want to save towards the end.
0: Yeah. Well.
1: Or should I just play it now?
0: Well, my song is like a 5-minute song.
1: What song is your song? What song do you
0: right,
1: want?
0: If you want to do it, I want the national song.
1: Oh, yeah. We'll do the
0: bring
1: national
0: it,
1: song.
0: Bring it down.
1: Yeah, we'll bring it down.
0: Because that album came out around then. I was listening to a lot when I was, like, depressed living in Westwood, which was a great time. And, like, I met my friend Essie, and we both started listening to the national. It's a beautiful song.
1: All right, we'll do that song, and then we'll save my other song for last.
0: I like that.
1: Yeah, let's do that. All right. Okay, well.
0: Come back at 4 p.m.
1: Come back at 4 p.m. because Trevor will be live.
0: Yeah, playing the saddest songs you know. I think that's going to be my vibe.
1: Really?
0: Saddest songs in the world.
1: That sounds really fun.
0: Yeah.
1: Well, we'll be back for a little bit. And then maybe Sophia Butchweight will join us. Who knows? But I'll leave the music here. And then I have one more song for you all after this. Bye.
0: Bye.
2: It's so easy to set off.

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0: 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Happy birthday. Happy birthday. Happy
1: birthday. Happy birthday.
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4: 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My name is Owen. And in the words of Susie, I am inviting you to sit back and enjoy The Real McCoy.

Good morning, good morning, good morning, and welcome to Butch Bait. Hi, how you doing? Long time no talk. I have not been in this chair in probably like 2 weeks, but I'm here and we're celebrating a happy belated birthday to my baby, Butch Bait, and I'm...

0: Happy birthday, Trevor Shock.
1: He's still here. I don't know where he went.
0: He's probably pooping, dude.
1: He probably is.
0: That's not chill to say on air. Anyways, but Butch Bay turned 2 years old. Oh,
2: hi.
0: There's Trevor Shock.
2: I just took my second shit in the BFF studio.
0: I just said that you were dookieing.
2: Yeah, it's true. It's true. Oh. Yeah. I drink coffee. I don't drink coffee. So
0: you are a barista.
2: Yeah, I drink matcha though. I'm a barista with anxiety.
0: She's I'm a barista with anxiety.
2: I'm also 30 years old. So.
0: Oh.
2: I gotta take better care of myself than you do.
0: But anyways, what do you guys love most about Butch Babe?
1: My grandma listened to Butch Babe one time.
2: I'm an ally.
1: And she really loved it.
0: You guys are both allies, low-key.
2: She's bisexual. Yeah.
0: She's bisexual with a boyfriend. You know? Like, yeah, I'm just kidding. I am pro-bisexual.
2: Sophia's homophobic. So yeah, Sophia's biphobic over
1: biphobia.
2: Here.
1: Biphobia.
0: Yeah, no, I'm actually pro both of you guys.
2: Thank you.
0: Yeah. I want you guys to know that I'm an ally and I care. And I care about your girlfriend from high school.
1: Bro, I love how I haven't mentioned it. I mentioned it once to you.
2: Hey, everybody thinks that I'm gay, so like I support. Yeah.
0: You're not?
2: No.
0: I'm just kidding.
1: Wig.
0: I know.
1: Wig.
2: Many, many men have offered to buy me a drink, and I gotta go, hey, I really appreciate it. But
0: you don't take the drink?
2: I don't want to lead anyone on.
0: I would take
2: I'm a
0: the
2: nice
0: drink.
2: Guy.
0: Men have offered me drinks, and I
1: take
0: said,
1: the drink
0: yeah.
1: and then take it from the back.
2: Right, but you should take everything that you can from men, you know? Like, we've done horrible things.
0: Yeah. So you guys haven't answered the question. Butch Bait is 2 years old, what's your good?
2: You're name? 2 years old today?
0: Yeah, not today. Actually, okay, so here's the funny story. Butch Bait's birthday is April 28th, and I forgot.
2: Yep.
1: May, June, July, August.
2: I don't know when my show birthday is, so.
0: Oh. Well, April was a funky month.
1: Yeah, you were in a funk.
0: April was a funky month for me. April was Break No Contact month.
2: Oh, that was that. Yeah.
0: So I was a little preoccupied than thinking about her, Butch Babe.
2: Proud of you.
1: Her?
0: Her. They?
2: Like, your show?
0: I don't know if my her? Show would be considered a her or they. I'd have to ask.
2: I think it's a Z.
0: Z? Zeezer. Zeezer Butch Babe. Butch/Bape, bitch.
2: Yeah, your show actually reads a lot of Judith Butler.
0: Yeah, I'm actually right now I'm gonna read an Adrienne Rich poem about gender and trees on
1: my pronouns are AK-47, goddammit.
2: Wednesdays, I don't listen to Joe's show and I don't listen to yours because I'm putting my show together. If
0: you're
2: I'm
0: also
2: being
0: probably
2: so
0: asleep.
1: Yeah, Trevor was late to my show this morning.
0: Yeah, I like don't doubt that at all. You're probably asleep.
2: No, I wake up at 7 a.m.
0: So why don't you listen? I listen to Joe's show.
2: Do you listen to my show? Do you listen to my show?
0: I do listen to your show. And I listen to Apple's show.
2: I'm sorry.
1: Daydream.
0: Yeah.
2: I'm going to be better. Do you listen to Bobby's show?
0: I don't listen to Bobby's show.
2: Oh.
0: I probably have. Because
2: He's
0: I like.
2: New. He's new.
0: Oh, well, then I haven't.
2: Then you probably haven't.
0: No.
2: What the? I gotta get out of here.
0: No, guys, come on.
2: I know.
0: I'm just kidding. You guys don't have to stay.
1: Nobody on air can see. Nobody listening right now can see what I'm doing.
0: Right now, she's pissing in a bucket.
1: Bless you.
2: Joe's actually puking. She pukes at the thought of homosexuality. Joe,
1: I just didn't know girls could do that.
0: Puke? So outside lands.
2: Did you go?
0: No.
2: We're all poor.
0: I was
2: right?
0: in. I was I in Maine.
2: Know. I Joe's not poor. She
1: I was
2: a
1: working
2: 40 account.
1: Hours.
0: I was in Maine.
2: 40 hours.
0: I swam naked in a pond.
2: Hey, I didn't talk about how much I loved Kanye on your show.
0: Yeah, you're not gonna do it here.
2: Loved.
0: You're not gonna do
2: D,
0: it here.
2: With a D.
0: Not on Butch Bay. Yeah. I don't actually. I haven't played a male artist since my birthday 2 years ago.
2: Hey, Kanye's gay.
0: Okay.
2: Jeffree Star.
1: Oh my God.
2: What? Nobody remembers that?
1: I haven't heard that name in a long time.
0: So let's think about lesbians for a second.
1: James Charles.
0: James Charles is not a lesbian.
2: No.
1: Oh, my bad.
0: Who's your guys' favorite lesbian?
2: Oh. I'm trying to think.
0: So it should be fucking easy. Fuck I'm both of you.
2: No.
0: I've
2: just got so many. Oh, it's you.
1: Oh. No, mine's Sid.
2: Oh.
0: Wow. I know what you're making her and not making it for me, and I'm kind of insulted.
1: I mean, you can have one.
0: Can I have one?
1: Yeah, I can.
2: What are you making?
1: I'm making them a crochet tapestry.
0: I want a crochet tapestry.
1: And it says the D word on it. I can't say it on air.
0: I can say it. Yike.
2: You can say it.
1: No, I can't.
2: Can I say it?
0: No. And you heard that here live on air. I just told Trevor Shock he can't say something.
2: This is like when my dad said the F slur. Have I told you about that?
0: To your brother?
2: Well,
0: that would be upsetting.
2: All three of us were hanging out, and my dad said, "Yeah, your brother's a F slur." My brother laughs, and I'm like, "You can't say that." And he's like, "Your brother told me I could." And I'm like, "Noah, what?"
1: You got the pass.
2: And Noah's like, "How do you know he hasn't sucked dick? How do you know he hasn't sucked dick?" And my dad's like, "Exactly."
0: Well, Trevor, have you sucked dick?
2: No, but my dad has. Drugs.
0: It's kind of lame. Maybe try. It's not something you're interested in?
2: I've
0: sucked dick.
2: No.
1: Gold star.
0: I'm not.
2: You're not.
0: I'm like a funky little like ragged.
1: You're like a silver
0: rugged
1: star?
0: I'm like a it's bronze. Barely a star. It's like a pentagon. I'm a pentagon lesbian.
2: Huh.
0: Rough around the edges. Dada. Okay, yeah, but top three lesbians, name them.
1: I like those two YouTubers who are dating.
2: What?
1: Turtle with the hat.
0: Judith? Oh, yeah.
2: Judith Butler.
1: They're my favorite.
0: Judith Butler.
2: Is Angela Davis?
0: Angela Davis is a lesbian.
2: Is that confirmed?
1: I do like Angela Davis.
2: Okay, then yes.
0: I think she's like been with her partner for like, or had a partner for like 15, 20 years.
2: That's pretty badass.
0: Yeah. Angela Davis is like fucking amazing. She also like worked alongside Audre Lorde and I don't know about Pat Parker, but maybe.
2: I'm trying to think of like lesbian punks. Like that, like I know that I have. Fiona Apple's not gay.
0: Fiona Apple's not gay at all. No, is that crazy?
1: All of her songs are about men.
2: Yeah.
0: Lesbian punks. You know? I should know lesbian punk. Team Dresh.
2: I mean, yeah, I like Team Dresh a lot.
0: Team Dresh, Tribate.
2: Corinne Tucker, not a lesbian.
0: No.
2: But you know what? I'll say it right now. Carrie and Corinne, worst members of Sleater-Kinney. They kicked Janet Weiss out. They're sellouts. Sorry.
0: Well, also, Carrie's bisexual.
1: Janet Weiss?
2: Yeah.
0: Janet Weiss.
2: Janet Weiss was the drummer for Sleater-Kinney, and then...
0: Slater.
2: I don't care. And...
1: Amen.
0: It's Sleater-Kinney.
2: And then St. Vincent started producing for them.
0: St. Vincent's a lesbian.
1: Give me a
2: but she used to be cool, and she's very not cool anymore.
0: I like that one album she did. The one with the red.
2: Mass Seduction. That shit sucks.
0: I also like the white album, the one that's like
2: St. Vincent.
0: Yes.
2: Yeah, that album's incredible.
0: It's
2: and
0: so
2: the
0: good.
2: Album before Actor.
0: Yeah.
2: Incredible.
0: I play songs from that. Cheerleader. That's a really good song.
1: Ooh. I think that I found myself a cheerleader.
0: Okay, so you've named two lesbians so far. This has been a really long talking segment. I hope people are like listening and like not.
2: They care about us.
0: Hold on, I'm gonna post on my story that I'm live.
2: Mo Tucker should be a lesbian from the Velvet Underground, but instead she's a conservative.
1: Oh.
0: Who?
2: Tucker, the drummer for the Velvet Underground.
0: Yeah, but she's conservative.
2: Yeah, that's what I just said.
0: Oh,
2: if you
0: sorry.
2: Listened.
0: I don't listen to men. No.
2: Sinead O'Connor? Gay?
0: Sinead O'Connor, not gay.
2: Damn.
0: Confirmed.
1: Not even my favorite queer, lesbian is Chu from Luna. Let's move on.
2: From Muna? Muna?
1: Let's move on with that.
2: And then Kurt Cobain.
0: Kurt Cobain is not a lesbian. Kurt Cobain is... I was going to say something really bad.
1: Well, do you think
2: dead.
1: John Lennon...
0: Dead. Yeah, he's dead.
1: Do you think John Lennon's a lesbian?
0: No.
2: Dead.
0: Dead, too. He's dead. Also dead.
1: Okay.
0: She?
2: What?
0: She? Paul McCartney. John Lennon, she, her.
2: Mark David Caesar. Chapman, Cher.
1: Paul McCartney, they, them.
0: I'm trying to think of lesbian punk.
2: Oh, Valerie Solanas. The woman who wrote that manifesto. Was it Scum Manifesto?
0: Oh, yes.
2: And,
0: tried to,
2: and shot Andy Warhol?
0: She's like probably top. She's up there, definitely,
2: yeah,
0: for me.
2: Yeah.
0: She's up there.
2: Well, you didn't remember her when I started talking about her, so.
0: No, because I only know the Scum Manifesto. I don't know her name, actually, which kind of, like, I feel like is, like, the whole point of that.
2: There's a movie about her playing, I Try Andy Warhol, playing at the,
0: I know,
2: Roxy.
0: With What's-Her-Face playing it.
2: Yeah, old movie. I never saw it.
0: Okay. The lesbian punks.
2: It's fine.
0: How do you feel about Trevor Shock?
2: Yeah. She say she a lesbian, I say
0: me too. Fuck off my show. That's all you
2: why
0: get to
2: are
0: say.
2: You letting me
0: say, I don't even know why I'm letting you guys. I just got so excited. I saw both of you here. I was,
2: you didn't,
0: like,
2: see me until I walked in. I was,
0: well,
2: in
0: I literally,
1: how can
0: forced
1: I be homophobic?
0: Joe.
1: My bitch is gay.
0: I forced Joe to stay so I could see you.
1: Yeah.
2: Aww.
0: Yeah.
2: Oh, Young Thug.
0: Yeah. That can pass.
2: Okay.
0: Great. I like Young
1: how
0: Thug.
1: How can I be homophobic? My bitch is gay.
0: That's how. That's probably how your bae feels.
1: Yeah.
0: Because you had a girlfriend in high school.
1: Yeah.
2: I thought you were talking about Sean.
0: Sean, yeah. Oh,
2: yeah.
0: I just didn't want to, like, dead name.
2: Oh.
1: Dead name?
2: Do you mean out him?
1: Yeah.
0: Dead out name him.
2: Yeah.
0: Dead name him.
2: Are you broadcasting that?
0: Yeah, are you broadcasting it?
1: Yeah, I guess so.
2: Putting her on the spot.
0: Yeah.
2: Her parents.
0: Me and Joe are both booed up.
2: Wow.
0: What about you, Trevor?
2: No. No. No.
0: No.
2: If any of the lesbians listening have bisexual friends, you just let me know.
0: There's plenty of bisexuals out
2: hey,
0: there.
2: Hey, what did you remember when you asked me what I was going to do for Pride Month?
0: What did you say?
2: I can't say it.
1: What the freak?
0: No, say it on air. I do remember now, but I'm not going to say it. I'm not going to say it until you say it.
2: I said I'm
0: going
2: to ask at least two lesbians out.
1: That's so good.
0: That's what Trevor's doing for the community, is being so in the community and loving people that he inadvertently falls in love with lesbians.
2: It's true. Have you listened to Pink Triangle by Weezer?
1: Oh my God.
0: You know, I wrote my, like, final paper for my GWAR, my writing assessment class, about that song.
2: No, are you serious?
0: Yeah, I dissected it, like, bar for bar.
2: Everyone's a little gay. Why can't she be a little straight?
0: Because also in the middle of it, they're like, but she's, like, too pretty. Which is, like, the whole, horrible. That's the whole point. The whole takeaway is that, like, why, what, are lesbians supposed to be ugly?
1: Yeah.
2: Nobody's ever heard of a lipstick lesbian. Come on. Sorry.
0: Period, my bae.
2: Yeah.
0: The fuck?
2: Yeah.
0: Do you see how beautiful she is? Look at her.
2: I'm not saying anything about
0: Look at
2: that.
0: Her.
1: Oh, I've been knowing
0: Look
1: her.
0: At her.
2: Yeah, we know her.
1: Shanks.
0: She's fucking beautiful. She's definitely not listening right now, but if she is, you're beautiful.
2: Aww.
0: Yeah.
2: She doesn't support you?
0: She works at 10:30.
2: Oh, okay.
0: It's 10:18. Well, she could be. Hey, Sydney.
1: Hey, Shoddy.
2: Hi, Sydney.
1: Shoddy.
0: She slept in my bed this morning.
2: Oh. Aww, how cute.
0: We cuddled.
1: I didn't know girls could do that.
2: Love.
0: Girls can do that.
2: Are you saying the Albert?
0: We saw the new Greg Araki movie last night.
2: Oh.
0: I Want Your Sex.
2: Oh, we should talk about that. What did you think of it? Well, have you seen it
0: Have
2: yet?
0: You seen it?
1: I haven't seen it.
0: Are you going to?
1: I don't know.
2: You should.
0: I say you should too.
1: Yes,
2: but
1: talk
2: you
1: about
2: have
1: it,
2: you
1: though.
2: Seen other Greg Araki movies?
1: No.
0: You should watch
2: you
0: them
2: should,
0: first.
2: Yes.
0: And then watch this.
2: Yeah, watch Doom Generation.
0: Watch Doom Generation really late at night and smoke a joint right before.
2: Yeah.
0: And see
1: I
0: what
1: think
0: happens.
1: You guys are pranking me.
0: Yeah, don't do that.
2: Don't do that at all. But I think that you
1: recommending
2: could.
1: Recommending a movie name called Doom Generation.
2: And.
1: And being like, yeah, you should totally smoke before.
2: And totally fucked up.
0: Totally fucked up. Amazing.
2: And nowhere.
0: Nowhere.
2: Yeah.
0: And Mysterious Skin.
2: Joe is like, I think of Joe as my very, like, sweet, pure friend. And I like to think of, like, what watching Greg Araki movies would do to Joe.
0: Like, she would start, like, wearing, like, neon green tights.
2: Smoking smoking cigarettes.
1: You're gonna see me at Horses every night. Every single night.
0: Well, okay, my take on I Want Your Sex by Greg Araki is I love that it was 90 minutes.
2: Yeah. If it was any longer, I would have been out.
0: I would have been out.
2: Yeah.
0: I love that it was 90 minutes. I love that it had a non-linear storyline.
2: But only a little bit.
1: Me too.
0: Only a little bit.
2: Yep.
0: But I like that a lot.
2: You haven't seen it.
0: Because you start the movie kind of like, whoa, this is going to be this kind of movie.
2: And then
0: it's not that kind of movie, but it also kind of is. And you're also like, what the fuck? And I don't like, but also this is kind of his vibe. Because any movie that he makes, he's kind of like making fun of like culture and like pop culture. Yep. And so our pop culture obviously fucking sucks. And it's
2: about
0: dirt shit.
2: You young people don't fuck.
0: Yeah,
2: that's what it's about.
0: But I can attest, I think maybe because I am a lesbian.
2: Yeah.
1: You're a what?
0: A lesbian.
2: Oh.
0: I'm a lesbian.
2: Do your parents?
1: What the hell?
0: We fuck.
2: Yeah.
0: We fuck. We fuck for hours.
2: Right.
0: We fuck for like days.
2: I'm glad I don't know what's going on with
1: you.
2: Yeah,
1: how does that work? I'm just kidding.
2: Don't you have a job? That's the thing. You don't fuck and you don't work.
0: Well, no, I think that this was like, it was like funny because it was like, yeah, no, like it's true. Because I feel like, yeah, Puritan culture is probably, it's having a comeback.
2: I think it's an online conversation too. Like people are like, there's too much sex in movies and whatever. And those are the people that are purely on like Twitter and shit. And therefore, that's what you see, but they're not out in the world living their lives, you know?
0: Yeah. Well, also the thing that I kind of enjoyed, I didn't really enjoy it, but I thought it was like kind of important to note that like both sides were wrong in the movie. Yeah. Like the sex culture that he was emulating was also wrong. Like, and the fact that like it kept coming up, you know, like there was no boundaries. There were no safe words. There was no talking about it. And that, I fear, kind of does, like he's kind of making fun of both sides.
2: Yeah. What like, do you think of asexuals?
0: Okay, so I have a story for you. So I had a best friend when I lived here. I'm not going to name names.
2: Okay.
0: So nobody worry.
2: Okay.
0: I had a best friend here.
1: Had.
0: Who I was like madly in love with.
1: Right.
0: Madly in love with.
2: I'm going to spend my whole day in the BFF studio. Go on.
0: And I was madly in love with her. And she for months like was telling me that like every time she hooked up with a guy or every time she dated a guy, she like hated it. And like she's asexual. And I was like, oh, wow. Like, damn. But then she was like, no, but I'm asexual. Like I can still like I still like enjoy like intimacy. And I was like, yeah. That makes sense to me. Because, like, yeah, sex is not purely all intimacy.
2: And then she slept with a guy?
0: Or
2: a girl?
0: She slept with multiple guys, actually. But I didn't find out about any of that because she lied to me.
1: Okay.
0: During our friendship, which was, like, a year too long, we would, like, make out all the time, cuddle, kiss, tell each other we love each other, like, tell each other about how much we, like, are in love with each other, like, and then finally, she would write poems about me.
2: Wow. She was in love with you.
0: Yeah. Well, I don't know about that.
1: Do I know this person?
0: Yes.
1: Okay.
0: And we finally have sex after we get really drunk and watch all of Grey's Anatomy. No, what's the one? My Color Grey. What is it? Grey.
2: I don't know.
0: The one sex movie with the bondage. Fifty Shades of Grey. We watched all the movies. We drank two boxes of wine. We were shit-faced drunk. Okay. I sobered up a little bit. She sobered up for a little. We were like watching the movies. We were kissing. And then we had sex. And while this was happening, I remember stopping because I was like, I'm really drunk. This doesn't seem like I want to make sure that I'm not doing anything wrong.
1: Mm-hmm.
0: And so I'm like, are you sure, like, you want to do this? And she's like, I think I'm a lesbian.
1: Oh.
2: Yep.
0: Yep. And I was like, okay, so you're not asexual. Great. Because I was under the impression she was not sleeping with anyone.
1: Mm-hmm.
0: She was asexual because she told me she was asexual. And we had sex. Afterwards, I'm like, we got to talk about this. She was like, there's something to talk about. I just don't see sex as, like, that intimate.
1: So is that not intimate or?
0: What? Do you mean? And I was like, okay, cool. And then, like, a month later, or, like, 3 weeks later, she fucked my best friend.
2: Oh.
0: It was a guy. And then she was, like, telling me, like, how much she, like, liked him. And I was like, what the fuck do you mean? And then he was telling me that she had been sleeping with guys the whole time. And I was like, so is everything a lie? And then, like, a month later, she moved in with her boyfriend or ex-boyfriend.
2: See, I
0: so that's my take on asexuality.
2: Yeah, I think that you guys
1: had
2: really
1: you had a bad asexual experience.
2: You guys being inside for all of high school, I think that really fucked you up.
0: Yeah, I'm sure.
2: I think that half the people that think they're autistic, I shouldn't say this on your show. I think that a lot of people that think they're autistic and whatnot, they just didn't go outside and they weren't socialized and their parents coddled them. But that's not to say that autism is not a very genuine, real thing. In fact, I think I probably have a little bit of it. Yeah. But I'm like,
0: you think?
2: I just think that life is hard
0: your
2: when you
0: special
2: didn't go
0: interest,
2: outside as a kid.
0: Your special interest is being cynical.
2: Can I make that my Tinder bio?
1: My autistic special interest is being cynical.
0: Yeah, is being cynical and not liking things. No, but, like, I love you. Like, I think you're so funny, and
2: I
0: love
2: think
0: you. I
2: think that you're correct, and also...
1: He mad because you're right.
2: I hope that people don't cancel me for the words that I've said.
0: No,
2: today.
0: No. You know what's funny is we were at Mosswood, and I was with my coworker, and I yelled to you about, like, getting me in for the rest of the weekend, and you were, like, you just, like, kind of discarded. You were, like, no. And then my coworker comes up to me and was, like, that guy, like, I don't think he likes you. I was like, no. Like, I swear to you, that's literally just, that's him. Like, I can't describe him any more than what you just witnessed.
1: Yeah.
2: I'm going to say, I love Sophia Golden so much. And I will say, yes, I'm very cynical, but I'm cynical in hopes of a better world. I love people. And I love humanity. And I want people to
0: and
2: care.
0: And you love...
2: And gay people, yes. Yay! Yes, yes. Of all shapes and stripes.
1: And Zeezers.
0: And Zeezers. Yeah. And autistic people.
2: Yes, I support you guys. I just
0: Do you have any like gay people you don't like in the city and do you want to air them out right now?
2: No, because there's this one person who like went to who was in a class with both of us and is like one of like the white preppy gay kids and for some reason thinks that we're friends.
0: I don't think
2: we'll
0: you know
2: go
0: who
2: off mic. Yeah, I don't think
0: I
2: you know who he is.
0: I probably do know who he is.
2: The only
0: is he a journalist?
2: Yeah.
0: I know exactly.
2: The
0: who
2: only
0: he is.
2: Political thing he cares about is Ukraine. And yeah. I just think that there is a San Francisco kind of gay person who is
1: like
2: really not
0: censoring,
2: who is not challenging like norms,
1: and you will find them where at Horsey's.
0: Stop.
2: No,
0: sorry. I don't think you'll find them at Horsey's.
2: You'll find them at Castro. You'll find them at Manny's.
0: You'll find them at Manny's. Yeah,
1: you will find them at Manny's.
2: Who is the influencer guy? Scotty Jacobs or some shit. You guys know who that is?
0: I
2: horrible.
0: Think I do. Yeah.
2: They listen to EDM. They're not cool. They don't have good fashion taste.
0: Well, this is my take. There's a very big difference between being queer and being gay.
1: Yes.
0: And the same thing with being queer and being a lesbian. Queer and or saying you're a dyke or saying you're a lesbian. Dyke, queer are in a way like they are political affiliations in a way. Because you are like making us you by identifying as something so radical as being like I am queer, I am a dyke, like those are both terms that were used against us and now you understand why and you are using them in a way of protecting your community and you are a protector and you care about your community. Whereas being gay doesn't mean you don't care about your community or being a lesbian and saying like, I don't believe in that. You are absolutely like not, you have no real understanding of what that term means.
1: Yeah.
0: If you feel insulted by it.
1: Yes.
2: As a straight person, I think that if you want to abolish homophobia, patriarchy, if you want to abolish the things that keep marginalized people marginalized, mm-hmm. you need to fight against capitalism at the root of it, and you need to educate yourself about communism and anarchism. And if you're not doing that, if you're just trying to be like some rich fucking, if you're just trying to be like,
0: you're going to try to get rich and fun.
2: Yeah, if you're like, I want to be like equal, I'm like, well, maybe we need.
0: I want to be better than.
2: Yeah.
0: Like, I want to be up there. Like,
2: well,
0: you know.
1: So are gay
0: I
1: want to
0: be a dictator.
2: No, I'm not saying.
0: Dictator.
1: Ooh.
2: I mean, I think.
1: Write that down.
2: I do think that we all should have the same rights and everything. But I'm also just like people that are just trying to be rich, that are trying to be like, I want to be rich and like have the same political power. I mean, political power, yes, but people that want to hold the same electoral positions or whatever. And I'm like, guys, maybe, you know,
0: and that's why
2: we should abolish the whole thing.
0: We all hate Scott Wiener.
2: Fuck Scott Wiener. Fuck Manny. Yeah. But also,
1: why do you have a Glendale pin?
0: Because
2: are you from Glendale?
0: I went to school in Glendale.
2: Oh,
0: I
2: right.
0: It was really funny.
2: You went to school in Pasadena,
0: I went
2: brother.
0: To school in Pasadena.
1: Yeah.
2: That's not Glendale.
0: Well, I got kicked out of Pasadena.
2: Ooh.
0: South Pasadena.
2: Okay, I need to eat
1: I
2: after
1: to
2: I've
1: Glendora.
2: Said all these things are going to get me in trouble
1: I
2: on your show.
1: Glendora.
2: I went Glendora to Glendora. Glendora is different than Glendale.
0: Hey.
1: I wasn't there yet, Trevor. I went to Glendora High School, and it was always mistaken as Glendale, and so I, vice versa, hated Glendale.
0: Yeah. I hate Glendale. I thought it was funny. I got the feeling in Glendale.
1: I know. I like that.
2: The food in Glendale, incredible. Armenians,
0: the
2: man.
0: Armenians make a mean
1: I
0: meal.
1: Got the
2: Are they all Republicans? Yes.
0: I wouldn't
2: Not
0: consider
2: all. Not
0: them
2: all.
0: Republicans, per se. But I would consider
1: Glendora
0: them very conservative.
2: Yeah. They're Republicans. They're voting for
0: They're,
2: Trump.
0: A lot of them are conservative and Republicans, but I don't think a lot of them would identify as Republicans.
1: I got the feeling in Glendale is just the feeling of homophobia.
0: Yes. So
2: this is your new episode of the Red Scare.
0: You wanna know something crazy? I have been hate crimed so much after coming out as a lesbian in my high school.
1: Mm-hmm.
0: So much. Like, I got a... I walked down the halls after I was like holding hands with my girlfriend and a group.
1: Your girlfriend in high school?
0: My girlfriend in high school. I had a girlfriend in high school.
1: You had a girlfriend in high school?
0: I had a girlfriend in high school. Okay. Isn't that awesome? Badass. I also had a boyfriend in high school.
2: Ooh.
0: And I was also high femme.
2: Lit.
0: Yeah.
2: Oh, I've seen photos of this.
0: Yeah.
2: You've shown me.
0: But I
2: this
0: remember...
2: was what, 2 years ago?
1: Dude, the soundboard lighting up when you did that.
0: Check your levels.
2: Can
0: everyone.
2: We go eat food?
0: Yeah, you guys can leave.
2: I love you so much, Sophia.
1: We've been talking
2: Sophia.
1: For 30 minutes.
0: Yeah.
2: I love you
0: I
2: so
0: music to
2: much, Sophia. You're incredible.
0: But do you love Butch Bae? Yeah.
2: I love Butch Bae.
0: Can we sing happy birthday before you go?
1: Yeah.
2: Hi.

0: and the big lady on channel
1: big
0: 80.
1: Big lady. Okay, get off. All right, guys.
0: And Scooby-Doo on channel 2. You guys don't know this?
1: I do, no. But I like that you're continuing.
0: What's, is there more?
1: Okay,
0: bye.
1: Okay, bye.
2: Oh, tune into Shock Treatment at 4 p.m.
1: Oh, and he almost fell. He caught his ass. Sometimes you forget you're 30, you know? But thanks, guys, for coming on.
3: Thank you for having us.
1: Tune into Shock Treatment and End of Teens. Well, you probably already did.
2: And Bobby's show is up next, and I love Bobby.
1: And Bobby's show. But see you guys later.
3: Bye.
1: Bye.
2: I love you. I'm going to listen to the new TV Breakers album.
1: I love you. I'm definitely not going to be doing that. But tell me how it is, please. She is. All right. Love you guys. Bye.
3: Bye.
1: And this is Butch Bait. Now, that was unplanned and very funny.

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1: All your friends are doing it.
2: All your friends are doing it.
3: All your friends are doing it.
1: All your friends are doing it.
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Hello. I'm back. This is Butch Bait. And that was Drunk Song, but you don't want to listen to that right now because I'm talking. Now, in just a couple of minutes here, at 11 o'clock sharp, I will be playing, oh my god, I will be saying some poetry that I find to be the poetry that I've read many a time on the show and stuff that I find incredibly, like, how the fuck did I come up with that? Like, I never even really liked poetry. I wasn't a poetry fanatic until this show. And I find it incredible that I was able to become more interested in queer poetry and lesbian poetry and lesbian art. And I have some poems I'd like to read. I have some Pat Parker poems, Adrienne Rich poems, Michelle T poem, and so on. I'll try to do my best in finding the poems because they're all on fucking several archival sites for some reason. It's hard to find lesbian poetry in the flesh. But I'm happy to be here. I'm happy that it has been 2 years, 2 years of my life. I've experienced breakups. I've experienced love. I've experienced anger. I've experienced anxiety in this studio. In this very studio, I have experienced so many emotions, so many transitions, and my life is ever changing. And I feel like the one thing that has been changing but has always stayed the same has been this beautiful creation here, Butch Bait. And I am just forever grateful that I have this, that this is mine. And it's nice to see pins and stickers I've gotten starting to fade with age, you know? Like, Butch Bait is a baby that's growing, and it's growing exponentially, and I'm creating connections and friendships through Butch Bait and through this community that I feel so intertwined and connected with. And I'm just so grateful to have you, someone listening and someone who wants to listen, who wants to learn, who wants to hear music that is listened to in a different way, you know? And it's consumed in a way that we are supporting the artist. We're supporting an artist who is queer. But I'm above all incredibly lucky to have Butch Bait and to have my friends and my family who support me and support Butch Bait. But here we are. August 12th, about 4 months after the fact, after she or they, Butch Bait, has turned 2 years old. That is just absolutely fucking crazy to me. I'm just so proud. I'm proud of myself. I'm proud of what I've done. But on that note, before Poetry Hour at 11 o'clock, I'm going to play just a couple of songs. We got Drunk Song by Lipstick Homicide and Out West by Cadillaca. And you are listening to Butch Bait on BFF.FM. Thanks for tuning in. Yeah.

And you are listening to Butch Bait on BFF.fm. Welcome to Poetry Hour. Now you're sitting here and you're like, wow. Wow. Ah, I love Poetry Hour. I love lesbians. I love lesbians who write poetry. And alas, you know, me too. That's why I'm reading them. You know, I love lesbians and poetry too. Pretty good. It's pretty good. But we're going to read some poems that we've read before. And let's start off with probably one of my favorite poems, and it is called Butch Trade by Jean H. Thorison, to open up the story of what is a butch? Who are you? Happy pride to all, especially butches. I fucking love butches. Butch bait, come on. All right, let's get into it. Butch Trade. I open the doors, bring the flowers, make love to women first, only then allowing my pleasure. Courtly bows rise up through my body, from my black booted toes, tools of my butch trade. I light cigarettes one-handed, silver Zippo snapped to attention, tool of my butch trade. Short, slick hair, combed to a DA with a small black rubber comb, tool of my butch trade. A small leather jacket, a small leather wallet tucked smoothly in the back pocket of my jeans, gratify femme whims at a moment's notice, all suave and soigné, more where that came from, tool of my butch trade. Slim creased black pants, stiff starched shirt, blindingly white, setting for the silk foulard, four in hand, tie that proclaims identity, tool of my butch trade. I hold your jacket while you slip sinuously into it, leaning back against me, head turning to brush my fingers with, your lips warm, yielding, femme promises to my butch trade. And that's Butch Trade by Jean H. Thorison, written in Sinister Wisdom, issue 58, in 1998. Now, to continue on, one of my favorite writers wrote a poem. This is Michelle T. She wrote a poem called Oh God, showing the lows and the highs all in one poem, in my opinion, about a lesbian breakup. Is it a release? Is it relief? Or is it so much pain losing someone? Oh God by Michelle T. Spilling water from my back, you call and I come. That exhausted walk to reach you, breathless. And no, I didn't run to see you. I've been smoking too much. Same thing. Another awkward hug in the car as my face smashes your cheek that I can feel it leaving now. It's the saddest. A beautiful eruption, you could have picked it off the tree and chowed. But you weren't hungry. Feeling it dying away all day, much worse than the straining against the leash. Another gorgeous thing that should not have happened. Gone again. And that's Oh God by Michelle T. Now, this is lastly, but not the last poem, but my favorite poem of all time by Pat Parker, called Sunshine. And this could be about love, platonic, romantic, and I feel it, you know, but it's a beautiful, beautiful poem that I feel like emulates so much love and so much care for someone that you do love. Pat Parker, Sunshine. If it were possible to place you in my brain, to let you roam around in and out, my thought waves, you would never have to ask, why do you love me? This morning as you slept, I wanted to kiss you awake, say I love you till your brain smiled and nodded, yes, this woman does love me. Each day the list grows, filled with the things that are you, things that make my heart jump. Yet words would sound strange, become corny in utterance. Now, each morning when I wake, I don't look out the window to see if the sun is shining. I turn to you instead. Oh, fuck, dude. Jesus. Who is, like, lesbians are, of course, lesbians are the ones to be writing poems like this.
lesbians are to write poetry that shows so much love, shows so much admiration towards their lover, towards their friends. Like, there's so much love there. That's fucking beautiful. God. God, I love to love. I love lesbian love. I could not live without lesbian love. But I also have a... I'm trying to find it. It might not be the one. Okay. Yeah. So this is a Cheryl Clark poem / story called Living as a Lesbian Underground. Now, this is the first time I've read it. I got this book. It's called Queer City, The Portable Lower East Side. And it is a plethora. It's $7. Thank you. And I found it literally in the dump in Maine. And it shows all these different writers and editors who are all queer and who all make art. But I have never heard of it. So this is me reading Living as a Lesbian Underground by Cheryl Clark, who is an author of 3 books of poetry, including Living as a Lesbian and Humid Pitch. She is a member of the Conditions Editorial Collective. A faggot historian friend once noted, now hunted, smuggled me the latest in dyke fiction from Fiji. I had to eat the manuscript before I could finish it. I was on my way to underground when uniformed children, blondish, forcing my door, nearly seized my journal. I bribed them with adult books in a park. A mustachio gent in trench coat, no hat, balding, flashing, chased me for it. He recognized me from a photo in some old library review. It was a stunning photo. I outran him, and he yelled at me, shaking his fist, "Hey, Poeta, hope you have a good memory. Memory is your only redemption." Hell, I'm lucky. I could be hiding someplace where I'm kidnapped, tortured on a metal table, fingers broken, as it is my reveries have been confiscated. But my obsessions do me just as well, a lot harder to manage, but sexier, an off-the-shelf mercenary counsels me. Detention is like solitude, and don't poets need that? They'll let you have a Western classic or two, a Norton anthology. Hell, what about Portuguese-English dictionary? I ask as he pulls a leisure suit over his bush fatigues. Around the time Little Stevie Wonder's songs were banned in the Bantustans, a harried editor looked up at me from my gazed manuscript, shaking his head, said, "Maybe in 30 years we can anthologize an excerpt." Hell, I mimeographed the thing myself and gave it out in the quarantine. They used to call the park Slope. Hell, I still don't know what it's like to be blocked by bayonets and frisked for the color purple, or be forced to dance around a bonfire when my favorite passage from Pushkin burns before my eyes. A whore who'd be detained and raped every day for a month escaped to the Red Hills, where she encountered me and showed me a word from a book, not my own. "This word can get you violated," she said. I'd never written that word, but it was a good word. It called me. I had to write the word or it would write me. The pages of my journal were all written up with words censored years before. They stopped selling blank paper, pens, pencils, diskettes. A few defectors had monitors. I sneaked back into an old safe house raised during the bombing of Tripoli. I loosened a brick and pulled out a suppressed manuscript, a tasty little piece of interracial erotica I'd written in the early days of the emergency. I wrote the word over and over, large and small, on the back of every sheet, in cursive and Roman, in bold and fine. I wrote it with my left hand as well as my right. I recited it every time I wrote it, played with my sex as I wrote it, over and over, and said it as I came, over and over. Hey, Poeta, memory is your only redemption. Now, I think we know what the word is, but I could be wrong, but I think it's dyke. I'm like kind of floored by this book. I found it literally in the trash. Now, okay,
One last poem. This is by Hilary Seo. Is the manager of Three Lives Bookstore. She has lived and worked in England, Jamaica, and Barbados. She currently lives in the East Village. The two of you. I want to be hit by the long black car you're driving. Because when we're in bed, you went so fast. Are we in a race, I asked? Is the speed skating? Or do you need your sleep? I didn't know how you wanted it. Your breath bullets crackling off your body hard as an 18-year-old. But your face lined and tired and anxious. To get on, to get off, to get to sleep. Your mattress was a funnel I kept grabbing for the edge, so I wouldn't fall in next to you. I woke to hear the water running, something sputtered, and you were speaking loudly, about not being able to get out. Or did you want me out? I was trapped in the covers for a second. I could see the morning pushing into the small room as I closed the door and walked to the subway. That early, there are only cars. One moves quickly toward me. Now, that is from this new book that I got called Queer City, which is, honestly, I am so happy I found this in trash, and incredibly lucky. But there are more stories to be told from this little tiny book that you can hear. Can you hear that? That's that book. Anyways, let's get back to the music. I have a lot more music to play for you, including some Le Tigre, Dump Him, Infinite X's, and so much more. Thanks for tuning in. This is Butch Bait on BFF.fm.

And you are listening to Butch Bait on BFF.fm. Now, I know some of you have had a crazy weekend going to Outside Lands in San Francisco. Maybe you didn't go to Outside Lands. Maybe you're currently getting into an argument on your text. Maybe you're not. Maybe you're sitting in bed right now, pondering. Maybe you're at work. Maybe you're walking around the city right now. And if you are, I really wish I was walking with you. I'm feeling very antsy right now in the studio. But if you went to Outside Lands, you probably saw a lot of queer things happening. A lot of gay things happening. Crazy story. Jillian Baker went into my work while I was out. I was out of town. I went to Maine. I had a very lesbian adventure-coded vacation. I went to rural Maine with my dear friend and roommate. And we swam naked and smoked weed. And it was awesome. In a pond. A very beautiful pond that's like breathtaking and honestly the best place in the whole wide world. It really does change your perception on the world and life. And now I'm here and I'm like, I'm in the city and I love the city. I love living in a city. And this city in particular is filled with lesbian voices, lesbian art, history, everywhere. Being a butch lesbian is far more than just how I am like perceived, how I look. There's a deep history of butch lesbians that have lived in this city, that have gone to bars in this city, that have fallen in love, been heartbroken in this city. And it's beautiful to see. I've met so many butches who I've talked to, the last couple of years living here, old and young, and they all have a similar outlook, that it's just really lovely to see butches in general. It's lovely to see queer people and who are outwardly queer. It's nice to go to rural Maine and seeing an older gay couple or an older lesbian couple and seeing that that could be me and that can be you, or seeing queer people out and about, in a city that you don't really know if there's queer people there. And there are. Anywhere you go, they're everywhere. Just kidding. I like it. It's very exciting. It's very lovely. It's community. And community is everywhere. And that's why I find Butch Bait to be so amazing, is that people have come up to me and been like, oh my God, I want to be on your show. Or, oh my God, like, please. And that actually reminds me of a poem my friend wrote me. Or not wrote me, but my friend wrote. And I'd like to read it on air because it is a beautiful poem and it's very lovely. But here is the poem, and it's by a very lovely lesbian and it's unnamed. I am a lesbian. No casual fucks, no misbehaving. I'm a fucking lesbian. I cannot kiss you without feeling every moment I saw God in the eyes of the woman in front of me. It is every grain of sand that creates the beach I lay so gracefully upon. I am a lesbian in the terms that I cannot touch your breasts without feeling every child that has ever began living, meaning you are how we are. We. I am a lesbian, meaning the way that women illuminate before me answers every question that floats above me at night. Your body is not a body, merely a temple, and I find myself praying to something more grand than this moment. You. I am a lesbian. There is nothing casual about your energy with mine. Beneath every superficial layer, we lay with one another. You are the most beautiful creature I will ever encounter. I am a lesbian because I am drawn to the source of life, made to love a woman, made to be loved by a woman. And that... we're dykes. We're dykes. We live, we love, we have so many feelings and we have so many people
whether like I the other day was thinking like, I love all lesbians, even the ones I hate, even the ones I dislike, even the ones I do not want to see. I still love them. I still find joy in their joy. I still find beauty in their beauty. And that is community. And that is what's so beautiful about Butch Bay. I found so much through this. This has been my connector. This is how I connect to my community. This is how I grow in my own community. And this is how I give back. And women, lesbians of all shapes and sizes, colors, are beautiful. Absolutely gobsmackingly beautiful. But on that note, let's get back to the music with a very, this kind of takes away from that whole spiel I just did, but this is Spit by Slut Ever. 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Thanks for tuning in.

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2: And you are listening to Butch Bait, and the end of the show has come. Another day, another dollar, another show ending right now. Not right now, but soon. But we have a very new show coming up after this that I haven't listened to, and you should stay and listen. Now, next week, I am going to be doing a special precursor to a couple things that are going on. I am going to be organizing with Peggy Sue on a project who you have seen on the show before, and if you haven't, you should listen. But I have a project that I'm going to work with her on, and if it goes through, and I have some very important and exciting updates that are yet to come. But I'm happy to be here, and above all, happy belated birthday to Butch Bait. 2 years of my life I have devoted to this damn show. And I wouldn't devote this much money and this much time to anything. And I am so happy that I have this. And so do you. This is a community project. This isn't just me. And I'm actually going to be setting up a Google form, which I want to hear input from you. And I want to know what you want to do, or if you want to be on the show, or if you have music that you'd like for me to play. But that will be organized shortly, probably by the end of this week. And if you want to see any updates, follow me on Instagram at butch_bait. And I give all my updates there, and I will also be sharing that Google form. So please, please give me your input. Please ask me to be on the show. Please send me poetry. Please send me music. I want to play as much as I can and get your voice on here as well as mine. Because I be talking a whole lot of bullshit a lot of the times when I'm up here. And I want to hear your bullshit. And I want to hear your stories and your lives. But anyways, on that note, I'll see you next week. Hopefully, you'll be hearing your own voice, hearing your own stuff, coming out of this beautiful creation of a boy called Butch Bait. But thank you for tuning in, and thank you for supporting me, and thank you for supporting BFF.fm, which has turned 13 years old. Check out, we're having a party to celebrate. But this is Butch Bait on BFF.fm. Thanks for tuning in, and I have a couple more songs to cap us off. But see you next week, and have a good rest of your day. And kiss a butch if you're lucky for Butch Bait. But this is Butt Sister by Lung Leg. Thanks for tuning in.

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1: You're listening to That Tracks with DJ Cavity Rock. Wow, it's a Wednesday. It's noon. We're listening to some good music. That last track was by Cleaners from Venus from their Return to Bohemia album from a few years back. Love that, Martin Newell. Right before that, we had the Compulsive Gamblers with Stop and Think It Over from their Crystal Gazing Luck, amazing album on Sympathy for the Record Industry. What a wonderful song. Ray Cartwright later went on to do The Raining Sound. We were also awesome. We did Baxter Dury doing Isabel from the Happy Soup record, which is one of my favorite records by him. That's finally getting reissued by Rough Trade very soon. And we had Bishop Allen doing Quarter to Three before that. And we started off the show with Hard Place Type A from In Reverse. It was a CDR that came out back when I was in college. It was a long time ago. Oh, good stuff. How's everyone doing? We're going to keep it moving. We're going to keep having some good times. BFF.FM.

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7: Hey, we are back on BFF. This is DJ Cavity Rock with That Tracks. That was The Dates with Any Other Night. Oh, what a magical, wonderful song. That's Garrett, or Gary, from Chime School and Shannon Shaw's band. He's been in a million bands. The Dates were a short-lived project that he started when he was living in L.A. He's back living in San Francisco, and The Dates are back. Man, just what a wonderful power pop song that is. I wish I wrote it. It destroys me every time. Before that, we had The Goods with Summer's Almost Gone from their Goodbye Summertime album that's coming out in September. Tomorrow's Rob Good's birthday, and I wanted to wish him a happy birthday. He was on the show last week and shared some of his favorite songs. Before that, we had the Letter Writers with Set It Straight. And they're another really cool Bay Area kind of power poppy group that are beginning to make a name for themselves. Right before that, we had the Josephine Network with The Rockers. Josephine is a wonderful, wonderful, amazing musician and songwriter from New York. She also plays in a group called Brower that are also great. And we started off that power pop set with Soft Jaws, Pleased With Me, off of their self-titled album that just came out on Dandy Boy Records. And we have some news about a second record coming later on this fall. So make sure you tune in for that one. All right, here we go. Here's some more music.

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13: Goddamn right, it's the best frequencies forever. I'm DJ Cavity Rock. This is That Tracks. We just played a wonderful song by Kelly Stoltz, and isn't he awesome? That was a really cool song called Not Gone from there. If you don't know me by now, record on Dandy Boy Records. Stoltz also has another record that will be coming out this, I think, October on Dandy Boy. We can't wait to share that one. Right before Stoltz, we had Luke Sweeney with Burning Ambition from his Novelty record, which Dandy Boy helped distribute. Luke Sweeney is a wonderful songwriter, eccentric. He just makes the world a better place, and I love his music. Right before that, we had Cowboy TV from San Diego with a song called Strychnine, and we started off that set with Knock Knock from Sacramento with a song called Night Shift from their Night Shift / Night School album that came out, I guess, recently, kind of under the radar. It's a great, great, great record. They're a great band. Features Mike from the Bananas on guitar and backing vocals, as well as a who's who of Sacramento folk. Keep it tuned to BFF.FM. I'm DJ Cavity Rock. This is That Tracks, and here's some more music.

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1: Ooh, that was some good stuff, wasn't it? We started off that set with Motorcycles, and brand new single Get Caught, which dropped yesterday. They have an album coming out in September. After that was Happy Pills, the song called Not Okay. They were like a mid-90s group from Poland, I believe. They did a Poland or Russia, I can't remember, but they did a couple albums that never really made it to the US or was ever reissued. But recently, a small label has been doing like lathe cut repressings of those things, and I would love to get my hands on a copy. After that, we had Bubble Dagger with Cup of Noodles from their brief transmissions to the Woefully Hopeful. That's Carly, previously of the Oilies. It's her new project out of Santa Cruz. Great, great, great indie rock kind of stuff. I love her voice. And then we played some Whitney's Playland, Long Rehearsal, from their Long Rehearsal 7-inch. And after that, we just played Mr. Baby's cover of Time in Vain by the Cleaners from Venus. So it happens that Whitney's Playland and Mr. Baby are playing this Friday night at the Little Hill Lounge in El Cerrito as part of the SF Pop Weekender, kind of pre-party kind of stuff. And that's really exciting. And headlining that show is Lunchbox. They're a Slumberland Records mainstay featuring our guest this week. Let's listen to their song, This World.

0: This is Maggie Eitouch. I'm the drummer in Lunchbox and singer-songwriter of Smile Too Much.
1: Hey, Maggie. Let me ask you this. What was a song that really imprinted on you in your formative years that made you want to pick up guitar and start playing music?
0: Okay, so one such song is Today by the Smashing Pumpkins, second single from Siamese Dream. From 93. I remember first hearing this song in sixth grade, so it was either 1995 or 1996. It was one of the first songs where I heard, or at least one of the first songs where I noticed guitar distortion, which I loved. And it was definitely the first time I remember hearing fuzzy guitars combined with like sensitive melodies and bittersweet chord progressions, emotional lead guitar parts, etc. So yeah, for all those reasons, I was pretty blown away, and this song was one of the first songs I remember hearing that made me desperately want to play guitar and write songs and be in a band. Oh, that was my dog. You okay, buddy? Okay. So yeah, so Today by the Smashing Pumpkins.

0: What's one of your end-all be-all favorite songs?
1: Okay, one of my end-all be-all favorites is the song Aspect Ratio by the Spanny Anteaters. They're an Ottawa band, and Aspect Ratio is the first track on their 1995 album All Is Well from Chicago-based record label Crinky. I first heard this song around 2004 when I was spending a lot of time with this one high school buddy of mine who was also the person who showed me Lunchbox around the same time, specifically their 2002 album Evolver, which was re-released by Slumberland Records in spring 2025, and which I had the pleasure of playing live with them in its entirety at the release party show, which you were at, Bobby. Anyways, but back to Spiny Anteaters. So I loved this album with its dry, droney, moody vibes for many years without meeting anyone else who knew about it until 2018 when I met my good friend Jujubee. So me and Juju bonded really hard over the Spiny Anteaters, among other things. And it was only a few months later when I convinced him to start a band with me, with kind of emulating Spiny Anteaters being just sort of like an inspo jumping off point. And that band, of course, is Smile Too Much, which is the title of a different Spiny Anteaters song off a different album. But yeah, so here's Aspect Ratio by the Spiny Anteaters.

0: it's crazy. I bought that record shortly after you started Smile Too Much because you'd recommended it. And I think I picked it up and I was just curious. And I think I was going to, like, if I don't like it, I can just give it to Maggie. But I've never actually sat with it. That was the first time I've actually heard that song.
1: That's rad. I'm happy that I was here with you. I was mesmerized again by it just now.
0: What's something new or something exciting that maybe you just discovered that you want to share with the BFF listeners?
1: Ooh, okay. I'd love to share the song Leaving by Mox, one of my favorite local artists / bands right now. Formerly of Merced, based in the Bay Area for the last year or two, I think. This track, Leaving, is my favorite song off Mox's recent split EP entitled Lucky 3 from Cherub Dream Records with the band, with Oakland's Christina's Trip and San Jose's Natasha Sandworms. All three bands are super dope and play fairly regularly around the Bay. So everyone should keep their eyes peeled for your next chance to catch any of those three super sick bands. But this is Leaving by Mox.

0: That's a really, really pretty song. Oh, that's rad. Thanks for sharing that, because I'd never heard that before. So we got some Smile Too Much news, don't we?
1: A little bit. Yeah. Well, for one, Smile Too Much is playing this Saturday at Eli's with Hookups, American Culture, and Blue Zero. That's going to be dope. And we're also playing the amazing Dandy Fest at Little Hill Lounge on Friday, September 11th. That's going to be the first night of an amazing three-night fest of the Dandy Fam, Dandy Boy Records bands. Both of those shows, we're actually going to have guest drummer Jake from the Windups, also Dandy Fam. And yeah, what else?
0: Well, you're pretty busy this week because you're also playing with Lunchbox and Whitney's Playland.
1: That's true. Really stoked about this weekend because, as I said, Smile Too Much is Saturday at Eli's. But Friday, the night before, Lunchbox is playing with Whitney's Playland and Mr. Baby, Friday, August 14th at 7 p.m. at Little Hill Lounge in El Cerrito. Where else? Our favorite spot. That show is actually a pre-party for the SFA Pop Fest, which is next weekend at Bottom of the Hill.
0: So I want to play a Smile Too Much track. So what Smile Too Much track do you want to share with everyone?
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2: You're listening to That Tracks with DJ Cavity Rock. I want to thank my special guest Maggie from Smile Too Much and Lunchbox. She was sharing some of her favorite tracks with us, including a track by her group Lunchbox that she plays drums in. The Smashing Pumpkins doing Today, the Spiny Ant Eaters doing Aspect Ratio, and Mox doing Leaving. And we heard her band, Smile Too Much, performing Susan's Rules. They're playing this Saturday at Eli's Mile High Club with Blue Zero, we heard Lemon Gear from, and American Culture from, I believe it's from Denver, Colorado. It played their Human Kindness song from Hey Brother, It's Been a While. And we ended that set with The Hookups, Witness, from their new album on Bandcamp, Diorama. Sadly, I just got word that The Hookups won't be performing that show due to the frontman's dog getting really, really bad news about his health, and he just wants to spend final time with his puppy, which is completely understandable. But check out their Diorama album on Bandcamp. It's really, really, really, really good. We're going to keep things in gear, keep playing some music, and hopefully you're having a good Wednesday.

That was Love and War by Revolution Above Disorder. That's a fantastic project out of Vancouver. It's the guy from a group called The Orange Kite. He has a new kind of post-punky kind of thing that I just absolutely love. If it was a perfect world, I would put out that record in a heartbeat. Oh, man, what a great song. Right before that, we had Sympathy Flowers, who are one of the best punk bands in Oakland. They were doing In Solitude from their Dreams of Lurking Fear album. I can't say enough nice things about that band. They're incredible. Go check them out. I know they play across the bay fairly often. Right before them, we had Smirk with Victory from their Speculative Fiction album that just came out on Smoking Room Records. Another just great punk band. Right before that, we had Grey Causeway with Lost Squadron from their self-titled LP. And we started that set off with Twin Bloom from Magazine Dreams, with Magazine Dreams from their self-titled 12-inch EP. They're both playing at the Knockout this Saturday afternoon. I think it's an early show. I think it's around like 4 o'clock. You should check that out. They're also playing with Maggie Gently and Egg Court. Both really cool groups. Oh, man, what a day. What a day. A lot of cool things are happening this weekend, so make sure you treat yourself and go see some live bands. It is almost that 2 o'clock hour. I'm going to get ready to get out of here. We're going to play a couple more songs. We're going to play Joel Cusimano's Buying Time for his soon-to-be-released 7-inch EP, Appendix. And we're going to play Dear Carol by the Loveburns, who are a New York-based group. They just put a 7-inch out not too long ago. Have a happy weekend. Take care of each other, and I will see you next week.

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Best frequencies forever, San Francisco. I'm Gina Alexander for G's Chill Lounge, doing it cool and easy until 4 o'clock. The show started off with music from Bay Area native Olivia Prado entitled Up and Down. Then we had something new from emerging Afro-soul artist Kojo Ose entitled Deadly. And that was followed by Burning Fire featuring Bimmy Fiasco by Misha. Then we had Sweet Escape by Jamie Ave, followed by Touch Me by Amaria Bibi. And the last song you heard was Give My Love by Kim. Next up is new music from Dylan Reese, who's bringing his heartfelt R&B and confident rap style on tour later this month. Here's his new single, Fragile.

G's Chill Lounge on BFF.FM. I'm Gina Alexander. You can connect with me on the X app, formerly known as Twitter, at G's Chill Lounge. And there's also a G's Chill Lounge Facebook page. The set started off with new music from Dylan Reese called Fragile. Then we had Signs by Isosa, followed by Taboo by Isaiah Falls. Then we had UK artist Anna Louise with Inside Out, followed by a new one from Odile called Rush from his album For a Good Time. Then we had Circles by Simone. Then we had new music from Micah Monroe called I See It Now. Micah is an emerging R&B artist releasing his music on his own label, Monroe Avenue. Then we had some chill hop from L Train called Blush. You know, Tyla's got a new single. It's called Right Now.

Best frequencies forever. I'm Gina Alexander for G's Chill Lounge. Hey, did you know that I'm on Spotify? That's right. The list is called Just Kicking It at G's Chill Lounge. The set started off with a new one from Tyler called Right Now. Then we had Whatever Goes by Jeff Bernat, followed by Sugar Lychee featuring Jessica Domingo by Pastels. Then we had Mine by Cedric Brazil, followed by Crack the Code by Joyce Rice. Then we had 24 Hour Joyride featuring Jerome Thomas by S. Fidelity. Then we had the latest from Nao Yoshioka called Inner Universe. And the last song you heard was New Chill Hop from In Love called Velvet Feel. Now this next artist is everyone's favorite sax man, Boney James. He recently teamed up with Lettucey for their beautiful new single, I Belong to You.

You're kicking it at G's Chill Lounge on BFF.fm. I'm Gina Alexander. The set started off with new music from Moni James called I Belong to You, featuring Lettucey. And following that was A Beautiful Woman by October London. Then we had the latest from Lindsay Webster, a Barrier native, with Best in Me, featuring Anthony Hamilton. Then we had A Mile in My Mind by Ubibe, and Loving That Latin R&B, we had Nada De Nada by Liana. Then we had Gin by Aki Ai. And following that was Circles featuring Elias by Stevie, followed by Far From Perfect featuring Naya by 916, followed by Chill Hop from Living Room called Second. Now this next song comes from a rising singer-songwriter known for his classic soul sound. Here's Austin Rogers with The Beginning.

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You deserve love that reminds you of a home you always missed but never knew. The love that reflects the infinite possibilities that are you. 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
1: You feel like home.
0: I could listen to infinity.
1: Uh-huh.
0: This affinity I have for you.
1: What is it doing?
0: It's actually here.

You feel like Sade on a Sunday, sun shining through my window with the endo blaze. You feel like Lauren Love, watch you heal with you, nothing even matters, girl, you so amazing. You feel like Luther when he was skinny, if this world was mine, baby, you would have plenty. You feel like Stevie, got me wondering, you see the ribbon in the sky with no thundering. 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I put my heart in it, and the game is up. Your ex keep calling, tell him he can hang it up. 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You my angel like Anita when I'm cleaning the house. Just need a spouse on the couch, I vouch for you, girl, you my twin, you just like me. You a perfect verse on a tight beat, I'ma be next to you, can you be my wifey? Girl, you know I'm divine like Raheem, and I put my woman first like Jaheim. Brown skin lady like Mos Def Tali. 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

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On and on, you're about to make them call me she ill. 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Fiend for my Nina clientele to my drug. Ain't no division on it.

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If you haven't already, get the BFF.fm app and take us wherever you go. The set started off with The Beginning by Austin Rogers. Then we had I Don't Mind, the latest from Lena Nicole. Followed by You're Still on My Mind by Spencer Diamond, followed by Pure Devotion, featuring Favela Baby by Timbaland. And that was followed by All You Need, featuring Jamin by Girlfriend. Then we had Just Like Music, featuring Deja Vu by AJ Green, followed by Curiously by Gabby Nakua. And the last song you heard was from Barrier producer Clado with new chill hop entitled Class Act. Looks like we're running out of time, but before I go, I'll leave you with music from BTS and Sydney August. So until next time, stay safe, stay healthy, stay blessed, and I'll see you next week right here, Wednesday at 2 p.m. on BFF.fm. Thank you for listening.

0: And that is right. You were tuned into Shock Treatment on BFF.FM. You just heard Holland 1945 by the one, the only Neutral Milk Hotel off their album In the Aeroplane Over the Sea. But I was just in the studio with someone else. But now I have someone else in the studio. Who is in the studio?
1: Hey, guys.
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0: Who are you?
1: I'm Alex. It's me, Alex, on Shock Treatment Radio.
0: Avid listeners of Shock Treatment will remember that Alex was on my show many a year ago. No, not many
1: no,
0: a year.
1: No, it was like a year and a
0: it
1: half
0: was
1: ago.
0: It was like a year and a half ago. Oh, she went back and she found it. She,
1: yeah.
0: She listens to calm herself to sleep.
1: That yeah. one is so good.
0: Probably is it
1: your,
0: good?
1: Probably your best episode, yeah.
0: I don't think that that's true. Alex, what's on the playlist today? What is the vibe?
1: It's going to be really sad, you guys.
0: some emo fucking shit.
1: Yeah, I hope you all took your Wellbutrin this morning, because you're going to need it.
0: I've been off my Prozac for a while now, so I don't know.
1: It's going to be bad for you.
0: It's going to be not good for me. Whoa, why are we playing sad songs today?
1: We're going to the planetarium later to see Phoebe Bridgers' like album release thing.
0: Yeah, it is... Is there like a light show or something?
1: Yeah, yeah.
0: yeah
1: it's
0: or
1: like
0: a planet.
1: Custom, like planetarium thing.
0: I'm excited.
1: It's gonna be cool. I'm really excited.
0: We're both longtime fans of Phoebe Bridgers. I saw her back before anyone even knew who she was. That's not completely true, but it is, you know.
1: Yeah, that's your favorite fun fact.
0: It is my favorite fun fact. I'm better than all of you. Yeah, today, if you listened last week, I lied to you and I said the Kitchenettes were going to come on, but there was a scheduling conflict, but they're going to come on soon, hopefully in a couple weeks or something. We're going to figure it out. They're going to come on and play records. But Alex is a good replacement, right?
1: Yeah, I'm the best. Can't find a better one. I'm the best one.
0: I was just at BFF this morning. I was on Joe's show, End of Teens. You can go back and listen to it. Yeah, I think it was pretty fun. I think it was a good show. I guess
1: this morning. I listened.
0: Oh, you did listen.
1: Yeah.
0: Did you like it?
1: It was fun.
0: Yeah?
1: Yeah, you guys had some good songs. That was good.
0: Yeah, we played Porches.
1: Yeah, you played Porches.
0: Girlpool?
1: Girlpool.
0: Dude, bring back Girlpool.
1: When
0: yeah.
1: I
0: yeah, I was going to play Big Thief, but I didn't. Yeah. Okay. We're going to get back to the music. We're gonna play Phoebe Bridgers' ex-boyfriend. We're gonna play some Bright Eyes. I hope you're enjoying the show. SCHOCK Treatment. Tell your friends. BFF.FM.

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2: How are we feeling?
1: Spirits are high in the studio today. That was a beautiful, upbeat little number called John Wayne Gacy Jr. by Sufjan Stevens. Now, Alex, what is that song about?
2: The clown serial killer.
1: Yeah. Beautiful. Beautiful.
2: Brings a tear to my eye.
1: If you were just getting to the show, today my friend Alex is here because we're going to listen to the new Phoebe Bridgers album in a planetarium later, and we decided we would play the saddest songs that we know.
2: Yep.
1: There is a thing with, like, Phoebe Bridgers and Elliott Smith kind of get the same thing, which we have to play an Elliott Smith song.
2: Yeah,
1: actually.
2: We do.
1: I got a good one.
2: I was thinking about that.
1: But I think that people really are, like, all they are sad artists, and they romanticize the sadness. And I don't like that, but that is what we're doing today.
2: Yeah, real.
1: But I don't know. Do you remember? Okay, so we started off with Bright Eyes, If Winter Ends, off of his first album, Letting Off the Happiness. Mm-hmm. And then we did Carissa's Weird, So You Want to Be a Superhero, Songs About Leaving. And then we did Crush by the band Greet Death. And then we closed it out with that Sufjan song. That Bright Eyes album and that Carissa's Weird album were like, that was high school for me.
2: Yeah, I forget when those came out. Those are, Carissa's Weird is an old
1: That's
2: album,
1: early
2: 2000s. Right? Yeah.
1: That's early 2000s. And I think I found it through Tumblr.
2: I don't remember how I found that song. Another one that's deep in my library.
1: Were you really sad as a youth?
2: No, I was so happy.
1: Really?
2: Yeah, just happy-go-lucky.
1: I was really depressed.
2: No, I was doing awful in high school. I was miserable.
1: There was, like, a time when, like, I was listening to Carissa's Weird. I was listening to, like, Jawbreaker. My, like, ex had just dumped me and, like, had moved to Santa Cruz and then, like, dumped me shortly afterwards. And I think they were cheating on me. With their ex-boyfriend up there. And I was just, like, so sad. And I would drink, like, a whole pot of coffee in my room. And I remember Noah, like, coming in and being like, are you okay?
2: And you're like, yeah, I'm fine.
1: I was, like, lying on my phone. I was bad. My mom is listening. Mom, don't listen to any. I was totally fine, actually.
2: Hi, Trevor's mom.
1: I was totally fine. I was just emo. That's what happens when you're that young.
2: Just be an emo.
1: I guess my instrumental died, which means that we should play another song, but we didn't decide which song to play. I'm kind of wondering if we should do this Purple Mountain song. You like Purple Mountains?
2: Yeah, I like Purple Mountains. We can do that one.
1: Great. And I'll put an Elliott song in the queue somewhere.
2: Okay,
1: but, yeah. Okay, Alex is scrolling. We're going to get back into the music. you're listening to Shock Treatment, BFF.FM. I'm here every single Wednesday, 4 to 5 p.m.

Death is real. Someone's there and then they're not. And it's not for singing about. It's not for making into art.

crusted with tears, catatonic and raw. I go downstairs and outside and you still get mail.

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Like supporting the local scene? Like doing nice things? 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

0: 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So I'm begging you to give us your money. Go to bff.fm/donate. There's many ways. I'll tell you about the ways after I tell you what songs we played. We started it off with All My Happiness Is Gone by Purple Mountains.
1: A classic. So good.
0: God.
1: Love that song.
0: Did you listen to that when it came out? No.
1: No. I don't even know when that came out.
0: Well, it came... So, listeners, if you don't know, Purple Mountains was a project by David Berman of Silver Jews. It was his first album in a very long time. He's historically a very depressed, reclusive guy. And then he came out with that, and everybody's like, oh my god, this is awesome. He's making music again. And then people listen to it, and they're like, are you okay? What's going on? And then, unfortunately, he committed suicide, like, pretty shortly after that album.
1: So sad.
0: Like, before they had a tour that they were going to do, and... Yeah, really, really, really, really sad.
1: Yeah, really awful.
0: But
1: love Silver
0: great
1: Jews.
0: Album. Everybody should love go listen Purple to Silver Mines. Jews. Everybody should go listen to that. And buy the records. I assume that they go to his family. After that, we heard Real Death by Mount Eerie off of his album A Crow Looked at Me.
1: That
0: God
1: album
0: damn.
1: Is so crazy.
0: God damn.
1: That one's out of control.
0: Yeah, more fun facts for the listeners. If you don't know, that album was written by Phil Elverum, after his wife, Genevieve, died of cancer. It was kind of sudden. It was kind of like, it was a fast-acting cancer, and it was really, really horrible. And then he wrote, like, two albums about it. I saw him on the tour for, I think, the second one in, like, a church.
1: Oh, my God.
0: It was horrible. I mean, it was
1: it
0: beautiful.
1: <sucked. laughs>
0: No, it was, like, incredible. It was really, really, really awesome and a beautiful experience. But it felt really strange to see him performing those songs.
1: Yeah,
0: I'm like,
1: really
0: I hope
1: sad.
0: This is, like, good for him. And I think it was. I think he said it was. Yeah. And then we did the Microphones, the Moon, Acoustic, which is Phil Elverum's earlier project, which is great. Alex, that was kind of both of our pick. You picked the normal one, I picked the acoustic
1: yeah,
0: one.
1: Yeah, and I hadn't heard the acoustic one before, so I was excited about that.
0: Why did you pick that song?
1: Because it's sad. That's the theme.
0: And then we did Control, or we did Pedro Lion. The song was Options off of his album Control. That's an early 2000s emo track. I was saying that's David Bazan, who was... He, like, made Christian rock, and then he lost faith in God, and slowly, and that album is about his divorce. And it's really, really, really, really good. There's a lot of different kinds of sad songs that we have here. We have, like,
1: yeah.
0: The relationship sad song. We have the murder sad song.
1: The serial killer sad song.
0: We've got, like...
1: Death and Dying.
0: A lot of suicide songs, which I was afraid to Google, like... Don't worry, I've never actually thought about that, thankfully.
1: Yay!
0: I'm pretty...
1: Woo!
0: I mean, I don't, like, believe in, like, really a god, so I'm kind of like, dude, it just seems must be boring after your words. You
1: yeah.
0: Know? Just suffer through.
1: Yeah, I guess.
0: Yeah, I won't ask your take on that.
1: We're all going to hell.
0: Yeah, I don't know. You got any words to say on here?
1: What are we playing next?
0: Oh, she doesn't want to talk about her inner feelings. I think we should do, it's already 4:43, so we got to make it fast. I think we're going to do the Elliot Smith song.
1: Okay.
0: We're going to do King's Crossing, which is on Elliot Smith's posthumous album. Beautiful track.
1: Beautiful track.
0: Beautiful track. Listen to the lyrics. The lyrics are important. Gotta... What an awesome guy. Okay. 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Always got my

0: That is right. I won't hold it against you. BFF.FM. This has been Shock Treatment, S-C-H-O-C-K Treatment. I am here every single Wednesday. My guest today has been...
1: Alex.
0: Thank you, Alex. If you missed it, we have been playing the saddest songs that we know. We started off that set with King's Crossing, Elliot Smith. Then we did When You're Old and Lonely by the Magnetic Fields. And we did our song by Radiator Hospital, which is a really important song for me personally. It was great. I love that band a lot. We got 8 minutes. I'm going to tell you about something. 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Anna Hilberg is playing. Rip Florence is playing. Kelly Jane is DJing from... Kelly Jane, I'm blanking on your show, but I know it. Nino from Espresso Sesh is playing. It's going to be a great, great, great night. It's a sliding scale. You can go find out more about BFF.FM. There's a blog post about it. Please bring your friends. There will be free drinks. There will be free food. We're trying to get some vegan food for me personally at Rainbow Grocery. I love you all. I'll see you next week. I think next week I'm going to play new music. So if you want to tune in, find out what's going on, we'll be here. All right. Shock Treatment. Bye.
1: Bye.

Apple, you have 1 minute to get here. But we got one more song. This one's for Judy Leah Jackson. This one's Mitski. Okay, bye.